0: dropping down four spots to land at number 10 this time. It is Mercy Me with Make It Well here on 20. Well, Mercy Me might be moving down the chart, but We the Kingdom, they're moving up one spot this week. Here they are singing that song called Rescue Me on 20, the Countdown Magazine.
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is Peter Burton with Where Would I Be? Number 8 this week on 20 The Countdown magazine. You know what's so cool? These artists that you hear on The Countdown, they might seem like they have it all together, but I want to remind you that we are all going through this life and we are all trusting God for things that we're struggling with. You know, Peter Burton has been very open about his battle with anxiety. He says learning to trust God through those struggles, it's become one of the biggest influences on both his faith and his songwriting. So if you don't have things figured out, neither do I, neither do some of these artists that you're hearing. We are all walking through this life just trusting God for help in those areas. So I'm glad you're listening to this music. I mean, it is so encouraging and I get so much out of it every week. But you know what is cool though? I think it's awesome that we can sort of have a dialogue in light of the fact that I'm here in a studio in Texas and you are listening somewhere else around the world. And I love to ask questions like this. How long have you been listening to 20? I received this message from Elizabeth in New Zealand this last week, and I had to share it with you. She said, my 17-year-old son introduced your countdown to me while we were preserving apples together at the start of March. And now we try to listen together every Saturday. And if we can't do it together, we listen separately and then discuss it. It's great. Thanks so much. What a fantastic way to reach, especially the next generation. I think we both enjoy the messages that are

0: even though we are at the very bottom of the earth. I love that. A 17-year-old son introducing his mom to the countdown, and now it's becoming something they look forward to doing every Saturday together. And even if they can't, they still compare notes afterwards. Such a great picture of what music can do, bringing generations together while pointing them both to Jesus. I also love the idea of you guys picking apples together. That is something that you don't see every day here in Texas, so it sounds like a cool thing. There might be an apple orchard around here somewhere, but I haven't seen one close to where I live. But have fun doing that and listen to the countdown. And hey, if you have a story about how you found 20 or what the show means to you, send me a message through our website. That is 20thecountdown.com. I'd love to hear from you.
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0: 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And we also have that winning future fan favorite song to play for you a little later too.
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0: We are back into our music now, and we had this song from Josiah Queen called Demons next. And we love to hear the stories behind the songs, and I hope you do too. Here is Josiah sharing a little more.
5: I wrote this song with a couple of close friends, and it really comes from a journey of battling depression and anxiety through different seasons of my life. The enemy has tried to attack my mind, but I've learned there is real power in the name of Jesus. When his name is spoken, darkness has to leave. This song is a declaration that fear doesn't win and lies don't get the final say. If you've been fighting battles in your mind too, I hope this song reminds you that there's hope and there's freedom.
1: Number 7.

0: It is Elevation Worship with Alleluia, number 6 this week here on 20, The Countdown Magazine. Well, before we get back into our music and we recognize our station of the week here in a minute, I wanted to say a heartfelt thank you to 4 people who recently decided to invest in our ministry. Holly from here in the U.S., Daniel from Kenya, and from Canada, Anthony and Tim. 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
0: Our station of the week is KETQ in Yuba City, California. 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
0: Well, getting us back into our music here and kicking off our top 5, it is Jamie McDonald, and she's moving up 3 spots this week with this new song of hers. Here she is to tell us a story about Ain't No Way.
9: God loves telling stories, and, you know, there's a Bible full of history of the ways that God showed up for his people. You know, just in the nick of time, just when you thought all odds were stacked against you, he shows up and does miracles. He does the unthinkable. And, you know, there's so many instances in my life where I can look back and say, he really has never, ever failed me. And it's funny because when you get in a situation and it's not looking so good, it's so easy for us to freak out and just say, God, where are you? Have you forgotten about me? And this song, Ain't No Way, is just all about that declaration. There's no way you're gonna let me down. You've been there for me time and time again. As I look back over my life, there's not one time that you failed me, and you're gonna show up for me now. And that's what Ain't No Way is.

0: That is Jamie McDonald climbing up three spots to number 5 on 20 The Countdown magazine with her song Ain't No Way. That's pretty incredible. Big jump there for her. Well, okay, last week I played some new music for you, and that's part of our future fan favorite, where we get you to vote on your favorite song, and then we play the full version for you right about the same time every week. Last week it was between Sons of Sunday with their song One More Day and Jordan Colley with Headed My Way. The one with the most votes, it was Jordan Colley. And here he is on 20 The Countdown magazine.
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That one is from Jordan Colley. It's called Headed My Way, here on 20, the Countdown Magazine. Okay, we get to do it again this week and play some new music for you. This is our future fan favorite, where you get

to pick the song that we're going to play next week on our show, but I got a couple of clips to play for you so you can kind of get a sample of it. Our first song is a new one from Leanna Crawford. This one is called Thank God. Thank God.

the newest from Leanna Crawford. It's called Thank God. That's your first pick for this week's Future Fan Favorite. Your next song, it is from Megan Woods. It's her new one called Heaven Down Here. Here's a sample.

0: lots of newest from Megan Woods. It's called Heaven Down Here. The song before that one was from Leanna Crawford. It was her latest called Thank God. Those are this week's pick for the future fan favorite.
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0: Well, I mentioned there was only one song that was in the same spot as last week here in our top 10, and it just happens to be this one from Zach Williams. Here's his latest called Wait For Me.
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0: Zach Williams. He is holding steady there at number four with Wait For Me on 20 The Countdown Magazine. Last week, I shared some incredible stories that were inspired by Jamie McDonald's song Ain't No Way, and your messages just keep coming in, which I've been so excited to read. Here is one of them that stood out. Jeff wrote, "A few years ago, I was financially ruined, going through bankruptcy and losing everything, including the house that I had built. I felt like God was leading me to apologize to my creditors for breaking my promises. I met with a vice president at the bank, and he was so moved that I came in to apologize. He reached out to a local contractor they worked with. That contractor ended up buying my mortgage and renting the house back to me for a third of what it had been costing me to own it. He summed it up by saying, 'One of the best things that can happen to a story is, but God.'" I love that, Jeff. We all have chapters we'd rather skip in life, I'm sure. But God has a way of writing endings we could never have imagined. And if he's done something like that, like an Ain't No Way kind of miracle in your life, I would love to hear about it. You can share your story with me at 20thecountdown.com. And you never know, because of your testimony, it could be exactly what someone else needs to hear today. So go share that story. Even if it's just something simple that you're thinking, I don't know if anybody wants to hear this. They do, I promise. 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
1: Coming up,
0: we're down to our top three remaining songs. And last week on the show, our top three, there was a little bit of a shakeup. What is going to happen this week? You don't have long to find out.
1: 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Whoa. 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So share them with us.
2: 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This is David and Fiona. 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And we've certainly been blessed. Take care. 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
0: Well, he was at number two last week, and he's dropping down a spot. Here is Matthew West with his song, Good.

0: 'cause you're good.
1: At number three this time, it's Matthew West with Good here on 20, the Countdown Magazine. Say it's not so. I didn't want to see this happen, but CeCe Winans is dropping down a spot this week. After being at number one last week, here she is this week with her song Worthy of It All on 20, the Countdown Magazine.
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0: It is Cece Winans at number two this week, after being at number one last time with her song Worthy of It All here on 20 The Countdown Magazine. I was a little sad about that. I was hoping to see her back at number one for a second week in a row, at least for one more week. But you know what that means? We have a new number one song coming up for you next.
1: Hang tight. You can count on us to be back with your number one song of the week.
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0: Well, let's jump right into it. We have a new number one song this week from Elevation Rhythm. Here they are with Washed.

0: It is Elevation Rhythm with a new number one song this week here on 20 The Countdown magazine. That is called Wash. Congratulations to the band for hitting that top spot after jumping up two. That's pretty incredible there, a little bit of a leap. Well, hey, I love Elevation Rhythm, and I'm glad that they got that number one spot, but I'm a little bummed that CeCe Winans wasn't in that top spot for a second week. Yeah, maybe, you know, maybe she could just jump back in there next time. I don't know what's going to happen. Never know on the chart. But join me next weekend because we're going to do it again. We're going to count down the 20 biggest songs in Christian music. I'm William Ryan III. Thanks for hanging out with me, and I'll talk to you again next time.
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2: There was always this, I guess, gnawing in the back of my mind. Is God with me, or is God going to leave me because of my mistakes? There was this verse that kept coming around. I mean, it was coming to the most random places. It was Psalm 46:10. And it said, be still and know that I am God. What does this mean? As I looked into the Hebrew of this verse, when it says, be still and know that I am God, it says, stop fighting. Let go. Cause yourself to let go. Little did I know that my grip hanging on to the things I didn't understand, to the things I felt justified in, were the very things that were pulling me down. But once I let my grip go, once I let it go, God answered my prayer. One of the most profound things that I've learned in my walk with Christ is that He is enough.
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So Father God, I pray that our families will come together right now and seek your face. You will forgive our sins and you'll heal our incredible land. In the name of the only Savior, Jesus Christ. Amen.

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2: When you used to show up for the race, you'd go check in a hotel, and they'd say, oh, are you here for the show? And I'd say, no, ma'am, I am the show.
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2: People call it cocky, arrogance, but you have to be that way to stay on top.

and say, only dummies get hurt, and they do something stupid. 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I got nerfed, spun backward, went into the inside wall, wham, and it knocked me out. When I finally came to and I realized what had happened to me, it scared the hell out of me. I started searching for the Lord. 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I'm Darrell Waltrip, and in this race, I finished second.

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They rejoiced. Why? Because they're going to meet Jesus. Do you rejoice that you've met Jesus? This is why we tend to put singing after the sermon. I want you to meet Jesus or be reminded of the Jesus you've met, and then rejoice. Say, well, do they really rejoice? Exceedingly with great joy. What if they were introverts? Exceedingly with great joy. What if they're indie rockers? Exceedingly with great joy. What if they're worried about what other people think? Exceedingly with great joy. What if they didn't have a good voice? Exceedingly with great joy. Amen?

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I met Jesus. Yay! Exceedingly with great joy. Okay. And going into the what? The house. Again, go home, fix the manger. They saw the child with Mary's mother, and they what? They fell down and worshiped him. You see it? You see it? Now, how many of you don't do this unless you dropped more than change? Like, this is work, especially for grown men. Okay, their body says it all.

Okay? And look at the object of their worship, their adoration. It's a baby. Friends, they know far less about Jesus than you and me. He hasn't preached a sermon yet. He hasn't cast out a demon yet. He hasn't healed anyone yet. He hasn't died on the cross and risen from death. He's just getting started on the earth. And what do? Rejoicing exceedingly, they worship him. We have even more reason to worship Jesus. We've got this privileged position in history. We know what he said. We know what he did. We know that he died. We know that he rose. We know that he's true. We know that he's coming again. You can tell a lot about somebody just by their posture. Right, a man gets down on one knee, he's saying something to a lady. Christians get down on two knees, they're saying something to the Lord.

0: And I think most people that have lived with alcohol know the pain and hurt that goes along with somebody that, you know, if you're living with somebody that drinks.
1: Good day. Welcome, my friends, to The Storyteller, where you'll find First Nations people from across Native North America who are following Jesus Christ without reservation. Today we'll hear more from Velma Mimnuk of the Goodfish Lake Cree Nation in Alberta, Canada. Velma knows something about the hardships that life can bring, but she also knows firsthand what only God can do.
0: Then I had a real good teacher when I was in elementary school, about grade 5 and 6. She was a Christian lady, and she used to really encourage me. When I think back, she had a lot of impact in my life as well, with being able to sing, even because now I'm able to use that to lead in singing in our church. And so after I finished high school and graduated from the Ashmont School, which is a school off the reserve as well, I was encouraged again by my brother Raymond and his wife to go to Bible school before I took any further training. And so, again, it was like a last-minute thing. I hadn't really thought about going to Bible school and to actually go away, like to leave the reserve, because I had never left the reserve. And for, like, I was 18 when I graduated, so it was sort of an experience that I don't know, it was different, because now I'd have to leave the reserve, and I had never left the reserve before. So anyway, I know the application deadline was over at Prairie Bible Institute, but anyway, I still applied. And I prayed. And I prayed if the Lord wanted me to go, like He'd make a way for me to be accepted, even though the deadline was passed. And it was like a couple of days before school was going to start, I received a letter from Prairie Bible Institute in Three Hills, and it said I was accepted. And so I had to really get ready fast, and they had all these dress codes. You had to wear a dress below the knees and all kinds of rules that you had to go by. But I managed, although we were

poor. I don't know where we got the clothing and all the other things that I needed to go, because I had to take blankets, towels, and the works. And we weren't rich at all, but managed to get everything together before school started. Then my mother-in-law, but she wasn't my mother-in-law then, but my mother-in-law took me to the Bible school in Three Hills and just dropped me off. And this was such a new experience, because this was a place I had never been before, and I didn't know anybody, and even my roommate I didn't know, but they just left me there. So I say it was a cultural shock for me, because now there's power there, there's indoor plumbing, there's new people that I didn't know there. I had to kind of learn their ways of doing things. And so it was a good experience, a learning experience, and I thank the Lord for leading me there, because it has helped me in my Christian walk, because I had that foundation. And so after the 1 year, I came back to the reserve and thought, well, I'm going back to school in the fall. But as I was waiting there, this is in April that I came back. In May, Indian Affairs gave my sister, my older sister, money to come and get me at the reserve to work in the city, to work for them at the regional office in Edmonton. So I went to Indian Affairs and I worked there, thinking I'd just be there for the summer. But after the summer was over now, in the end of August, they asked me to stay. And I stayed. But I just knew I wasn't doing God's will, that I should have been back in Bible school. I just wasn't at peace at all. And so I thought, next year I'm going to go back to Bible school. So I applied to Peace River Bible Institute, and they accepted me, so I went there. And then again, I was offered a job, and I took the job again. I came back to the city and worked there. And as a Christian, we have to be reading our Bible, and we need the Christian fellowship and prayer. And I think once you get away from reading the Word of God, you know, it's so easy to slip back. And even though I knew what was right, I slipped. And I think that was the darkest part of my life. And life was really hard for me after that. I got married to my husband, and there was a lot of drinking on his part, and I think most people that have lived with alcohol know the pain and hurt that goes along with somebody that, you know, if you're living with somebody that drinks, there was a lot of things that happened, and I managed to raise my four children, but it was a hard life. But I continued to pray for my husband, and I prayed for many, many years for him, that the Lord would change his life as well. And once in a while, he'd come to church with us, and then finally, one day, it got to the point where I decided that maybe for my children's sake that we had to leave. And so we left. And for 3 weeks we were gone. But during that time, my husband turned to the Lord. During that time we were gone. And I remember that day, and we had kind of left already, and he said come back, and he said, I'll make it up to you, because he said,
The other night, I asked the Lord to come into my life. He said, I'm tired of this life I'm living, and I've made it difficult for you and the children. And he said, I want you to come home. And I said that day, I said, I'll come home if the children want to come home. And so I went back and I talked with my children, and of course they wanted to come back. And so we went home and things were good. And so I would encourage anyone that's really having a rough life and having, like, maybe their spouse drinking, or that there is hope. And that's what kept me praying for my husband. I just knew that God is powerful. He can do things that we think are impossible. He can change lives. And so I always had that hope that someday my husband's life would change. And I just had to leave it in the Lord's hands, and I did. I want to share a verse in Philippians 4:6 that has helped me for all my years. And it says, be anxious for nothing, but in everything by prayer and supplication with thanksgiving, let your requests be made known to God. And the peace of God, which surpasses all understanding, will guard your hearts and minds through Christ Jesus. And there are times when I just about worry about things, and then I have to bring them to the Lord, and He can work them out for me. And that's how I've lived my Christian life, to put everything in His hands. And things work out according to His will. And He's been faithful, always. I wouldn't trade my life for anything else. I've had mountains, I've had valleys in my life, but I'm thankful for everything that I've been through, because I know the Lord has been with me throughout all those hard times and all the good times. He's always there. And I'm so thankful that I chose to take the Lord Jesus into my life a long time ago when I was a child. And I know, you know, the Christian life isn't easy at all, especially when you have to live in a community where there's very few Christian people.

0: is to read His Word, because that's how He wants us to live, whatever is written in that Word, to apply that to our life today and live the way He wants us to live, and to pray, to talk to Him every day, any time of the day. It doesn't have to be just morning or evening, but any time of the day, because He is your friend. And He's been my friend because He's one that sticketh closer than a brother. Like, He's always there, and I can tell Him whatever I want to tell Him, because I know He's listening to me. And He loves each one of us unconditionally. Like, we don't deserve His love, but He still loves us, even when we don't do the right thing. We'll never be perfect in this world, but someday we will, when we see Him face to face.
1: We don't deserve God's love, but that's what makes His love so amazing. How about you? Do you know the love of God? If you're not sure, listen to what we read in God's Word, the Bible. By this, God's love was revealed in us, that God has sent His one and only Son into the world that we might live through Him. In this is love, not that we loved God, but that He loved us and sent His Son as the atoning sacrifice for our sins. My friend, you can know God loves you because He sent Jesus to the cross to pay for your sin's penalty. We don't deserve it, but that's what He did. My question to you is, how will you respond to His love? Interested in what you've heard? Write to us at The Storyteller, P.O. 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That's P.O. 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And remember, the greatest story took place at the cross. For the wages of sin is death, but the gift of God is eternal life through Jesus Christ our Lord. My friends, there are more amazing stories to tell, so be sure to join us again next time as we listen to The Storyteller.

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0: Welcome to Enjoying Everyday Life with New York Times bestselling author Joyce Meyer. On today's program, Joyce will be teaching healthy living, spirit, soul, and body. Did you know God cares about every single area of your life? Sometimes we think that He is only concerned about our spiritual health, but He is also concerned about your physical health. Many times the way you feel emotionally or mentally can affect your physical body. Jesus said that He came so that we might enjoy our life to the fullest. This is a promise that you can declare by faith. In today's teaching, Joyce wants to share how you can learn to make healthy choices and take control of your thoughts. With God's help, you will be able to live a life of peace and trust the Holy Spirit to lead you every step of the way. Now, here's Joyce with today's teaching, Healthy Living, Spirit, Soul, and Body.
1: And see, that's what God loves. He loves a person who has a heart that is passionate after Him and who says, I am not going to quit and give up and just be kind of a half-baked, lukewarm Christian. I'm going to pursue you with my whole heart. And I'll tell you the truth, if Jesus came tomorrow and you had not arrived at that place of perfection, He would not be the least bit disappointed in you, because what He's pleased about is that you're pressing toward that place. Amen? And so I'm proud of you that you're here tonight, because that tells me that you are serious. Some of you took off work, you traveled. Some of you will get to be here the entire weekend. And I'll tell you, that pays great benefits. So I'm just going to ask you, are you ready? There's no point in saying yes if you don't mean it. Are you ready to open your entire life to Jesus? I mean, are you really ready to get in and put everything out before Him and say, okay, Lord, if there's anything I'm doing that you don't like, oh yeah, we're going there. If there's anything I'm doing that you don't like, if you'll show me and help me, I'll be willing to sacrifice it to have more of you in my life. You see, God never asks us to give up anything if He doesn't intend to replace it with more of Himself. Amen? And the things that we cling to are the things that make us miserable. We think it's what we need, but it's like a mirage. It's like that person out in the desert who thinks they see water, and when they get there, it's not water at all. You know, we see these things, oh, I gotta have that. I gotta have that. And then we wonder why we still stay miserable. I appeal to you to make a decisive dedication. So it's a decision, it's a dedication. And bring yourself as a living sacrifice. Yes, the word sacrifice is in the Bible. As a living sacrifice. He doesn't want dead sacrifices anymore. He had those under the old covenant. Now He wants living sacrifices. People that are going to get out in the world and show people what it's really like to have an intimate relationship with God through Christ, and what it's really like to be full of the life of God. Okay, so you want to go there with me, right? All right. We're going to break this up into four segments this weekend. Tonight I'm going to talk to you about being spiritually healthy, because if your spirit is not right, none of the rest of you is ever going to get right. And then throughout the weekend, I'm going to talk about your body. I'm not going to tell you what meeting I'm going to do these in, because if I do, you'll decide that you don't want some of them. Because I'm going to really just kind of mess around in stuff that's probably none of my business, but we're going to go there anyway, like eating and sleeping and And one meeting, I'm going to talk about emotions. How's your emotional health? And one, I'm going to talk about how's your mental health? And we're just going to cover everything.

I said he wants us to dedicate all of it. Not just some part, but all of it. So to be spiritually healthy, obviously the first thing we need is to receive Christ as our Savior. That's the beginning. And so what does it mean to be born again? Well, you're born again inside. Your spirit is made new. God comes to live in your spirit, and you become the home of God. Now that to me is just an amazing thing. And we'll talk about that a little bit more when we talk about the body. God lives in you as a believer. But I'm particularly fond of 1 John 3:9. And so we're going to share that in talking about the new birth. No one born of God or born again deliberately, knowingly, and habitually practices sin. Now, it doesn't say he never sins, but it says you don't habitually, knowingly, purposely live a lifestyle of sin. You can't do that anymore if you're truly born again. And if somebody says to you that they're a Christian and they're doing that, then something's wrong. Because you get a new nature. God's nature comes to dwell in you. You get a new heart. And so you just cannot keep doing all the things that everybody in the world does. Can't keep doing all kinds of ungodly things because, and it's not even because it's wrong and God doesn't want you to do it. You just can't do it because it's not your nature to keep doing it anymore. And so you can't be happy with it. Now, I'm not saying that you never sin. Of course you sin, and there may be things that are bondages in our lives that it takes us a while to get free from, and you know, we make allowances for all those things, but I'm just saying that if you're really born again, then you can't just live in sin and just be happy with it. You just can't. I mean, if you thought you were miserable in your sin before

This is putting it about as plain as it can be. Jesus, as far as looking at this, would be the Son of God, the divine sperm of God. When you're born again, he comes to live in you. He's planted in the womb of your spirit. And I love to say it this way. I'm not trying to be cute or weird or anything else, but I think when you're born again, you become pregnant, so to speak, with everything that God is. He's in you. Joy is in you. Peace is in you. Righteousness is in you. Holiness is in you. You are just so, you are so full of good things. You are amazing. And many of you don't even know it yet. You don't even know how amazing you are. The anointing is in you. The presence of God is in you. Power is in you. I mean, you got what it takes to live an amazing life and to do amazing things. But the devil doesn't want you to know it. So see, no matter what you have, and I'm telling you, you got it. If you're born again, you got it. I got a little song that I teach people. I got it, I got it, I really, really got it, I got it, I got it. I'm not much of a singer, but there you have it. You let that jingle get in your head and you'll walk around singing that. I got it, I got it, I really, really got it. And that's better than looking for it all your life. See, that doesn't even work. I'm looking for it, I'm looking for it. I'm really, really looking for it. I'm looking for it, I'm looking for it. I mean, that just wears me out even trying to sing it. But when I say, I got it, I got it, I really, really got it. And see, you got it. God is abiding in you. And so when he comes, everything he is comes. But just like when a woman gets pregnant, she gets all excited, just like a born again. But when she's first pregnant, one of the things that people say is, well, you sure don't look pregnant. Well, that's what people say to us a lot of times when we first start serving God. Well, you don't look any different. You haven't changed. You're no different. But see, God sees the end from the beginning. And everything that he does comes as a seed. Come on. And as you water it with the word, come on, this just gets so exciting. As you water it with the word and the sun shines on you. Yeah, you got it. And then pretty soon, you know what people say? I see it. I see it. I really, really see it. And that's what we want. We don't want to just know we've got it, but nobody else believe we've got it. We want people to see God working through us. And that comes from doing just what you're doing here tonight. That comes from spending time in the Word, spending time worshiping God, spending time just in an anointed atmosphere, and trusting that God is working in you and changing you from glory to glory. Amen. Give God a big shout. Now, I think that obedience, which is what we have to talk about, right?

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0: Tai Gutei. Welcome, my friends, to The Storyteller, where you'll find First Nations people from across Native North America who are following Jesus Christ without reservation. Today we'll hear more from Vincent Larry, a Mi'kmaq from Eel Ground, New Brunswick. Vincent was once among the hardest of the hard, but things are different now. Today he's a new man because of the power of God in his life.
1: I like going to Psalms 97. It says, "The Lord reigns. Let all the peoples of the earth rejoice." I believe it goes that way. All through Scripture, it indicates that the gospel is going to go all around the world. And you know, like a lot of us, we're instituted into different types of religions. And I was raised as a, you know, Roman Catholic, huh? And now that I know better, I don't really agree with everything that, you know, my religion taught me. But I know this much, that they are sincere. And I believe that, you know, like, as sincere as they are, like, they are wrong in certain things. But it's not just them. You know, I've been a Christian now since 1981. And I've discovered that sometimes we can go off on a tangent, if you will, like certain scripture, and embrace it and say to ourselves, this is the absolute truth, and I don't really care what all the other scripture says. But it's important for us as Christians to look at all of God's word and to accept all of it. And this is fate, really. Fate comes by hearing the word of God, by accepting Jesus Christ as our Lord and Savior of our lives. But faith also is believing in all of God's word and not just in certain portions of it. And it's important for us as Christians, especially if we've been indoctrinated in certain religions like I was, that, you know, I got to work as hard as I can. And if I work really hard and try to be as best and as good as I can, then maybe I'll make it to heaven. But God's word says that we are saved by grace through faith in Jesus, and that not of ourselves. Jesus says, "Give me peace." I know that that when I pass on, and this is part of faith, I believe in God's word when he tells me that when I die, that I will be with him. And I really sincerely believe that. And knowing that, I respect life. You know, I don't want to belittle what it means to be living on this earth. But I look forward to being with Christ. I look forward to the day that I can be in heaven, if you will, with God, with Jesus. And that is what we should be seeking after. And I believe all religions in the world, that is what they're seeking. They're seeking this fountain of youth, everlasting life. And it's so easy, really, when you think about it. Jesus has already made the way for us to have eternal life. And just like we have mentioned over and over again, Jesus said, "I am the way, the truth, and the life. No man comes to the Father but by me." In the book of John, I remember studying this in Bible school. I went to Bible school for a while. Years ago, it's the best thing I ever did. My friends said I was wasting my time, that I should pursue my career in the RCMP and everything, and all the doors were open there. But no, I said, I think I'll go to Bible school, learn more about God's word. And it is the very best thing I ever did in my life. It's learning God's word that has grounded me today. "Thy word I have hid in my heart, O Lord, that I might not sin against you." And that is so very true for me. Whenever I get angry, whenever I think about doing things I shouldn't, God reminds me of his word right away and tells me that is not the way, and that I should study his holy attributes instead, which are love, joy, peace, long-suffering, kindness, goodness, faithfulness, gentleness, and self-control.

0: And self-control for sure, that's what it takes, our Christian lives. We have to learn to live lives of discipline. I have two sons, you know, and I have taught them the way also, to accept Jesus into their lives. Everybody tells me what wonderful boys they are. But it's not me, I tell them, it's what God has done for them. And it's, you know, God that keeps us, and he will keep us right to the very end. His word tells us so, and I believe his word is true. You know, I've had the opportunity to explain to people what Jesus has done for us. And essentially what Jesus has done for us is this, that God would only accept one sacrifice, that it was holy enough. He wanted a perfect sacrifice for sin. And Jesus came as a baby to earth, wrapped in swaddling clothes. He grew up as a man, but he was not just like any other man. He was the Son of God. God came in the flesh, and ultimately he became that perfect sacrifice. And that's what Jesus has done for us. He became the ultimate sacrifice for sin, that whosoever believes in him will not perish but have everlasting life. And I pray this every morning, every night, and it comes to my mind every time when I'm praying for the lost. I say, God, please have mercy on the lost of this world. Open their eyes, open their ears, that they may see the truth of your word, that they may see how much you love them, that you loved us so much that you sent us your only begotten Son, Jesus, that whosoever believes in him will not perish but have everlasting life. And I always go back to a word in this piece of scripture, and that's believe. And believe, if you study scripture, means if you believe in something, you'll follow it. You know, and good godly parents today tell their children, if you obey me, things will go a lot easier. And that is what essentially God is telling us, the Christian church today. If you obey me, things will go a lot easier. I was the hardest of the hardest. I grew up hard. My father was an alcoholic. You know, and I led my father to the Lord 3 years before he died. I remember that time very distinctively. And I knew I couldn't lead him to the Lord by using my own words. I started using scripture on him. And he started to shake in that favorite sofa where he sat every day. You know, that same sofa when I was growing up, that same area, that he'd be drunk right out of it, he'd be forcing me to listen to him all night long. And I had to block that all out of my mind. I had to tell myself that I got to love this man. That it's important that I love this man. And to the extent, you know, God teaches us in his word to love our enemies, to pray for them, to bless those that despitefully use us. I don't claim to understand everything about God's word, but, you know, when we're in that judgment time, I don't want anybody looking across that great sea of people to me and saying, you know, why didn't you tell me this, or, you know, like, you hated me or anything. And I've repented of my past. And I ask God every day now, God, help me to love my enemies, to pray for my enemies, and to live in peace with my enemies. But anyway, I wasn't a full-fledged RCMP, as some people suppose. I was a native constable. And you know, I like that, you know, because I love my native people. I wish the best for them. And I wish they would find out about Jesus Christ and start living for him. All this false happiness on the reserve, alcohol and drugs and everything else, and even now more so the pursuit for money, you know, like, we have really changed on the reserve since I was a young man, young boy. And A lot of turmoil. Yeah, I've seen a lot of it. A lot of destruction. And I was the hardest of the hardest. My father made me hard. You know, he went through Second World War. You know, he would drag me out of bed with a buck knife to my throat. And he would say, I'm going to kill you today. You don't have to go to school. You know, and some days he would put a gun to my head and say, you know, I'm going to kill you today. But I forgave that man. Could I forgive him myself? It was the power of God in my life. But look at Jesus. All that man has done to Jesus, we crucified him on the cross, really, our ancestors. But yet he still loves us. He loved us first. And despite all that, he could see beyond this earth time. And this earth time is not forever. It's only for a short time. But we can live forever with God through his Son, Jesus Christ. That is what I discovered. And that's the prayer I got my father to say that day. He broke down crying. I said, Dad, ask God to forgive you of your sins. And he prayed and said, God, forgive me of my sins. I accept your Son, Jesus Christ, as Lord and Savior of my life. And that's what he did. And he broke down crying. But all the rest of his days, for the next 2-3 years, I'd sneak away and go visit him at the old folks' home, because nobody could really look after him anymore. And his favorite time was hearing God's word and singing hymns. He loved the hymns.
1: It's amazing how our lives can change when God saves us. Have you been saved? It doesn't matter how good or bad you are, we all need a Savior. God tells us in His Word, all have sinned and fallen short of the glory of God, and that the wages of sin is death. My friends, we're all sinners, deserving eternal judgment. And you can be sure it's coming because God said so. But did you know that you can be right with Him? Listen to this. But God shows His love for us in that while we were still sinners, Christ died for us. Right now, God is offering you the gift of forgiveness and new life in Jesus Christ. Don't reject Him. Receive Him. Believe on the Lord Jesus Christ and you shall be saved. Want to know more? You can write to us at The Storyteller, P.O. Box 1001, Bemidji, Minnesota, 56619. That's P.O. 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And you can also find us on Facebook at Without Reservation. Thanks for listening. And remember, the greatest story took place at the cross, for the wages of sin is death. But the gift of God is eternal life through Jesus Christ our Lord. My friends, there are more amazing stories to tell, so be sure to join us again next time as we listen to The Storyteller.

0: The following program is paid for by the friends and partners of Joyce Meyer Ministries.
1: Now, the interesting thing about grace is the Bible says that in James 4:6 in the Amplified Bible, it's talking about overcoming evil tendencies. And he says, God will give us grace, grace, and more grace to overcome this evil tendency and all others fully. The evil tendency he's talking about is like not putting God first in your life and being a friend of the world, being faithful to the world but unfaithful to God, not spending time with God, not making God important enough in your life. He said, God's a jealous God, and you're a friend of the world, and when you are, then that makes you an enemy of God. You got to make your mind up where you're going to stand. And then he said, but God will give us grace, grace, and more grace to overcome this evil tendency and all others fully. Okay, let's just say that I'm having a problem, and I sure need God's help. All I got to do is plug in. But I got a big problem. I don't just need a little bit of grace. I need grace, grace, and more grace. You see, there's no recession in heaven. However much grace you need, that's what's available for you. You can have grace, you can have a little more grace, or you can have more grace. See, that's why God gave the Israelites manna depending on what each family unit needed. And the Bible says some received more and some received less according to how many people were there and how much they needed. So you can have a bigger problem than anybody else that you know, and it doesn't have to make one bit of difference because God is the great equalizer. If they don't have a big problem, then they'll get a little bit of grace. If you've got a huge problem, you'll get a whole bunch of grace.

Yes. By grace, through faith. If I want to stay, if I want to have light coming out of my life, if I want to have power coming out of my life, I've got to stay plugged in. So you get the process, it seems to be working in your life, but then something happens, you blow a fuse. Now there's a lot of things I could teach you tonight about how you can blow fuses in your life, but I'm going to major on three. I've already mentioned one: unforgiveness, unresolved anger, an unloving spirit. Those things will cause you to blow a spiritual fuse. In other words, you may be going through all the motions thinking you're doing everything right, but if you got this junk in your life, it's hindering you spiritually, and it's going to shut down your answer from coming. Remember, you've prayed. God says you'll get it. There's a promise. You'll get it. Everybody say, I'll get it. But remember, he doesn't tell us when we'll get it. So now we're in the time thing. How many of you are kind of in the time thing right now? You're somewhere in the time thing. You know what? We're all in the time thing with something, every single one of us. If it's not one thing, it's another. And not only that, guess what? You will be as long as you live. Because when you get whatever it is you're waiting for now, there's going to be something else that you're going to want. You're going to pray about that. God's going to promise you, and then you're going to have to wait again. And it's in those waiting times that we have to make sure that we don't blow fuses. Now, one of the things that causes us to blow a fuse, to short circuit, to give up the power of God in our life, is complaining. Because if you really understand the nature of grace, grace always provokes an attitude of gratitude. I mean, how thankful should we be? There is not one person who's born again who really should ever complain about anything. Because you're somebody that's not going to hell. I mean, God does so much for us that it's just absolutely mind-blowing ridiculous. And still, we find something to complain about. And I believe that complaining is sin. I don't think it's an oops. I don't think it's just our little weakness, or just the way people are. But I believe it's a sin. And I think that we need to have a reverential fear of complaining. Because I believe it short-circuits the power of God. How many of you understand where I'm at right now? It short circuits the power of God when we begin to find the one or two little things in our life that we don't like. Or three or four or five or ten or however many you think it is. No matter how many things you think you don't like, if you would count your blessings, you would find that they far outweigh everything that you think is wrong. Amen. People come to a meeting like this and we'll get letters. People complaining about the lights. Well, do you want to see me on TV? Then we got to have lights. It wouldn't be very good if you turned on the program and I was sitting up here in the dark.

people, and it's just wearisome. You know, it's like, give me a break. Write me and tell me something you like. The music was too loud. Well, the young people liked the music loud. And, you know, here's the thing. The people that don't like it loud have already been saved 40 years and they ain't doing nothing anyway. So we decided to go after the young people. Well, I don't like all that wild, crazy music. I just wish you'd stick with the good old hymns. Well, you know, there's a new generation out there, and they need to be brought into the church, and we can't make them be like us. We got to go get them. And they like stuff we don't like. Amen? I tell you, the smoke machine is the one that gets me. I never have mentally caught up with the smoke machine. But they tell me we need it for atmosphere. I'm like, it doesn't create atmosphere for me. It just makes me not be able to see anything. But see, the young people like that. I don't know why, but we got it for you. It's not for me. We got it for you. And you know, if we ever get around to getting ourselves off our mind for a few minutes and we begin to think about what other people need, we'll find that we might have to do a few things and be uncomfortable ourselves for the sake of other people. Woo! I just thought I'd throw that out there. But you know, it's not everybody. But it's people who have blown a fuse. They have definitely blown a fuse. Don't get into complaining. Don't receive God's grace and then complain. I received God's grace to be in this ministry. Now, how foolish would it be if I complained about it? And I have at times, and God's had to correct me. I found myself complaining because everywhere I go, people recognize me. I went out to the mall here and got stopped 25 times. I was worn out. And I was complaining about it one time, and God said, if you don't want anybody to know you, I can make arrangements for that. Oh, I'm sorry, God, I'm sorry, sorry, sorry, sorry, sorry. Come on, I received grace to do something, then I found myself complaining about it. I begged God to let me travel around the world and preach the gospel. Then I would find myself complaining because I was in hotels all the time. Oh, yes, many times the very thing that we ask God for, that's the thing we end up complaining about. All people think they've died and gone to heaven when they get a job at Joyce Meyer Ministries. I mean, it comes with full goosebumps and everything else. And then they find out that they're probably not hardly ever going to see me because I'm on the road all the time. And then they find out that they got to work like everybody else. And they got to work hard, and that we have high standards and we demand excellence. And then pretty soon, the very job that they just thought God had just done an outstanding miracle when they got it, if they don't understand what I'm talking about, then they can start complaining about it. Some of you lost a job during the financial setback that you had complained about and now you wish you had back. That man you're married to, sweetheart, that you complain about all the time, there's some lonely woman in here that'll take him off your hands. Come on now, we're having too much fun to be in church. Woo, Jesus. Let's go to Philippians 2:14. We need to have an attitude of gratitude. How many of you can't stand it when you're just doing everything you can possibly do to provide for your kids and all they do is find something to complain about? Well, God feels the same way. I think it's a great challenge to get through one day and not complain. Philippians 2:14, let's look at it.

Your will be done, Lord. My times are in your hands. I trust you. But I sure don't like this. Do all things. Do your dishes without grumbling. Go to the grocery store without grumbling. Clean your house without grumbling. Change the oil in your car without grumbling. Cut your grass without grumbling. Drive in traffic without grumbling. Pay your bills without grumbling. Woo, Jesus. Get out of the parking lot tonight without grumbling. See, if you sit here tonight and I teach you how to get plugged into the power of God and you're just feeling all powerful, praise the Lord, I can do whatever I need to do. I'm going to live with confidence. And then you go out and get mad at somebody trying to get your car out ahead of them. And now you've got an unloving spirit and you've got some unforgiveness. And now you're complaining about everything. You better rewind and come back and do the service over. You didn't get it the first time. I'm not here to entertain you. I want our lives to change. Amen? Paul was always thankful for the grace of God in his life. Grace is a wonderful thing. Philippians 4:6 says, "Be anxious for nothing, but in all things, by prayer and supplication, with thanksgiving, continue to let your requests be made known unto God." Thanksgiving waters the seed that you have in the ground for future harvest. If we're not thankful for what we have now, why should God give us something else to complain about? You want to know how to increase your power? Be thankful. In Daniel chapter 6, it says that Daniel 3 times a day bowed down on his knees and gave thanks to God. 3 times a day. Morning, noon, and night. He bowed down. He stopped what he was doing. He bowed down and he gave thanks to God. Maybe you need to set a clock, set the alarm on your phone, and when it goes off, stop whatever you're doing, bow down, and give thanks to God. Maybe it'll become like an antidote for complaining. It'll remind us how good God is to us. Enter his gates with thanksgiving, come into his courts with praise. Be thankful and say so. The second thing that causes believers to blow a fuse is self-pity. Some people receive God's grace, the power to help them, but they keep feeling sorry for themselves. Poor me, poor me, poor me. I wasted so many years of my life feeling sorry for myself, and God finally said, you can be pitiful or you can be powerful, but you can't be both at the same time. So I just tell you tonight, if you want the power of God to operate in your life, then before you leave here tonight, you have to make an agreement with God that you're ready to give up all self-pity. Well, Joyce, you don't know what's happened in my life. Well, you don't know what's happened in mine. You don't even know what's going on in it right now. You think every time I come up here and smile at you that everything's rosy in my life? You think the devil don't pick on us and try to aggravate us? Of course he does. I have to apply the same thing in my life that I'm telling you to apply in yours. I got to remain thankful. I got to stay plugged in. I trust God's grace. And I've learned that I can't be pitiful and powerful. You don't have it the worst of anybody. There's somebody in this room tonight that's got a bigger problem than you do. Somebody that's been hurt more than you have. Somebody that's been mistreated worse than you. Oh, yeah. Everybody has things that come their way. But you can have the power of God to help you overcome your situation, but you can't have it and be pitiful. Self-pity is idolatry. You say, well, I'm not worshiping an idol. Well, you're turning in on yourself when you're full of self-pity. And everything becomes about me. What about me? What about me? Can't see any of the blessings of God. It's just everything that's wrong in your life. You got to be very, very careful about this kind of stuff because Satan really tries to drag us all into that. For many years, I felt sorry for myself because I'd been abused sexually by my father. You're looking at a woman tonight that in her

0: childhood between the ages of 13 and 18 was raped at least 200 times by her own father. Don't tell me you can't get over your past. If any man be in Christ, he's a new creature. All things pass away, and all things become brand new. I had to trade my pity, and God said, I'll give you power. You want power, or do you want pity? Get your mind renewed. Get your thoughts out of the gutter. Begin to think about what can happen in your life, not what has happened in your life. If you're supposed to be looking backwards, you'd have eyes in the back of your head, and you don't. So guess what? That means straight ahead. Amen? Amen. We have two ears and one mouth. That means we're supposed to listen more than we talk. Whew, we're having so much fun. How many of you agree with me? We can short circuit the power of God by turning in on ourselves, being full of self-pity. And then the last thing I'll just mention is that another way we can short circuit the power of God is through trying to steal God's glory, taking the credit for what God's doing. You learn about grace. You learn about staying plugged into the power of God. Everything's all lit up. It's wonderful. Great things are happening in your life. God's using you. He's blessing you. He's blessing you financially. You're getting promoted at work. Now all of a sudden you start to take the credit for it. You're just going to blow a fuse when you do that. Go to Daniel chapter 4. Got to make sure that you give God all the credit. It's yet to be seen what God could do through any man or woman that will give him all the glory. We've not yet seen it. Sad to say, far too many people, God's using them mightily, and then what happens to them? They start to think it's them. They start to think they can treat people any way they want to treat people. They start to think that they can do whatever they want to do, and they blow a fuse. Daniel chapter 4, verse 1, Nebuchadnezzar the king, to all the people, nations, and languages that dwell on the earth, may peace be multiplied to you. It seemed good to me to show the signs and wonders that the Most High God had performed toward me. You notice God's getting the credit. How great are His signs and how mighty are His wonders. His kingdom is an everlasting kingdom, and His dominion is from generation to generation. And I, Nebuchadnezzar, was at rest in my house, and I was prospering in my palace. I love that. As long as he was saying, look at God, it's him doing it. The good things that you see happening in my life, it's God, it's his miracles, it's his son, it's his wonders. Put your eyes on God. And as long as he was like that, he was at rest and continuing to prosper. I don't know what happened, but 30 verses later, still in the same chapter of his life, but 30 verses. I don't know what those 30 verses represented, but probably really not all that long. And verse 29 says, and at the end of 12 months, he was walking in the royal palace of Babylon. And the king said, is not this the great Babylon that I have built? Dumb, dumb, and double dumb. And the seat of government by the might of my power and for the honor and the glory of my majesty. And while the words were still in the king's mouth, there fell a voice from heaven saying, O King Nebuchadnezzar, to you it is spoken, the kingdom has departed from you. He blew a fuse. Lost it all. In Acts chapter 3, the first 13 verses, we see that Peter and John were sitting outside of a gate. A crippled man came by asking for money. They said, silver and gold have I none, but such as I have give unto you. In the name of Jesus Christ of Nazareth, rise up and walk. And immediately the man became whole. And people started to glorify them. They started to give them the credit. And I want to read you what they answered back. This is Acts 3, verse 12. And Peter, seeing it, answered the people, "You men of Israel, why are you so surprised and wondering at this? Why do you keep staring at us as though our own individual power or active piety has made this man able to walk? The God of Abraham and Isaac and Jacob, the God of our forefathers, has glorified his servant and son Jesus, doing him this honor, whom you indeed delivered up, denied, rejected, and disowned. It was him who did it, not me." We need to keep in mind that we can't steal God's glory. Now, the Bible says in 1 Corinthians that God, on purpose, chooses the weak and the foolish things of the world. The things that the world would throw away that are of no account and no value. And he uses them in his toolbox to work through in the earth. He chooses people like me and people like you. God chooses a lot of people that don't have any idea at all what they're doing. He chooses people that don't have enough education, don't have any money, don't have anybody to help them. And he says, "Go, and I will be with you." You notice the "go" part is first. "Go, and I will be with you." He told Abraham, "Leave everything that you're comfortable with and go to a place that I will show you." I'm sure Abraham said, "Show me and I'll go." God said, "Go and I'll show you." But I love what the Bible says in Hebrews 11 about Abraham. He went, although he did not trouble his mind about where he was supposed to go. He took that step of faith and said, "I believe that I can trust God." He chooses the weak and the foolish things of the world to confound the wise. And the reason he does it is that so no mortal man could even have any thought of taking God's credit. And even still, we forget where we came from. And we forget the great and the mighty things that God has done in our life. Much like Dave was talking about today about America. America has forgotten where she came from. The great and mighty things that God did. The miracles that God did. To quickly, in a short period of time, make this nation the greatest nation on the face of the earth. Why is it so hard for people to see that things are going downhill fast in this nation? For one reason and one reason only, because people are turning away from God. They're trying to get rid of God. Get God out of everything. Get God out of the schools. Get scriptures off the walls of the government buildings. Don't put up any kind of anything that looks like Christmas. Can't do this, can't do that. Anything that's got anything to do with God, they're trying to tell you that you can't do it now. We better not put up with that kind of nonsense, because if we stand our ground, God's going to take care of us. Amen? Why is it hard to understand that when they took prayer out of schools and took the Ten Commandments off the walls of the school, everything in school has gone straight, directly downhill ever since this? Why does it take panels full of so-called experts to try to figure that out? Well, they say, we should just keep those kinds of things and religion separated. Nothing works when you separate God from it. There's nothing that works when you separate God from it. There is nothing that works when you separate God from it. A confident person knows that they need to stay plugged into God, because they know that they're nothing without Him. It's only the grace of God in our lives that sustains us. Today we're offering you nearly 6 hours of teaching on CD from my album called Grace, Grace, and More Grace. And then Andy Stanley's wonderful book called The Grace of God. 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
1: Do you ever feel like God is angry with you? 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So many people run from God in fear rather than running toward God. Decide right now that you won't spend another day in fear and know that God is not mad at you.
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0: And by the time when I was about probably about 4 or 5 years old, my dad, you know, chose alcohol over my brother and I. He left us and never came back.
1: 'Stay-gu-tay. Welcome, my friends, to The Storyteller, where you'll find First Nations people from across Native North America who are following Jesus Christ without reservation. On today's program, we'll hear from a Navajo elder who grew up without knowing what love was. In fact, he felt rejected and became angry, and that led to a path of destruction that nearly cost him everything. Here's Milt Sherlison as he introduces himself in his Navajo language.
0: My name is Milton Sherlison, and I'm from Tohatchee, and my clan is Sasakadi Nishlingo. As my early remember going back, I grew up in Church Rock and at the Standing Rock. When I was just a little kid, I see these people walking around, which was on my father's side of the family. Later I found out that there were a lot of alcohol substance abuse in their family. Went on, mom tried to find a place where that she could raise two boys, myself and my little baby brother. She didn't have very much, so we traveled a lot in this small community. And one day that, you know, that we just couldn't find, her mom couldn't find a steady job and stability. She took us back to old grandpa that he remarried. Anyway, have a family over by Chushka Mountain, by Tohatchee. So we went back over there. And the parents of the my new step-grandma, I guess, they were there. They have livestock. And that from day one, that began to herd sheep. And they kind of adopted me as a grandson. Of course, just a kid just came on the scene and took care of livestock, sheep and goats. Later on, went to boarding school. Then after boarding school was out to elementary down to up to high school, which I went down to Phoenix the first time, went to a big city. A lot of Native Americans and a lot of different nationality or different tribes. They were going to school there, and that's where I finished high school. Then from there that I went to a special training down in Dallas, Texas. From there, entered the military service, spent several years there. Then I came back, and I was already began to use alcohol quite a bit. And time went on, it just increased. And later on, I came to the world of a rodeo, and not necessarily as with sober minded, with a lot of my friends and drinking, partings. And I spent several years in there. I met a lot of friends. Along that line, you know, in those years, I met my wife. As I said, you know, I've been raised in a very traditional family, the teachings, growing to be a medicine man. And also later on, the new movement was the Peyoteism, Native American Church. I was ordained in that movement. My wife was pretty much on the other side of it, with traditional ways, yes, but the same way too, that was raised by her immediate family, in a sense, you know, her sisters, because mom and dad was pretty much, you know, using a lot of substance abuse. So she kind of was raised in a very independent. She doesn't really know about the traditional ways of teaching, but I was groomed pretty much into that. So when it came together through the interest of rodeo, that's how that we came together. But we got to know each other, and she stuck around. I sought a job. Matter of fact, I would say that was given a job that with a big corporation, IBM, then spent 20 years with the company. But one thing that I want to stress is about my relationship with my father. When I was a kid there, you know, little one that probably about 4 or 5 years old, every time when he comes home, he always comes home drunk. He always said that my number one son, he could play with me. always being rough with me to be a man. And he always makes me cry. I remember that. Whenever he comes home, you know, close to home, you know, my aunties, my uncle used to hide me, different hiding places. And by the time when I was about probably about 4 or 5 years old, my dad, you know, chose alcohol over my brother and I. He left us and never came back. All these years growing up, it's just kind of strange. As I said, you know, went to a new family, grandpa's family, and went to boarding school. And that the holidays, kids been picked up by fathers or their grandmother, grandparents, and there was nobody. I stayed at the boarding school for about 9 months. Nobody would come pick me up. And that the grandparents that raised me, they are very, very, very strict. There was hardly any love was mentioned. So I yearned for that word, that relationship. Never had that. And finally, that I want to run away, was treated very harsh. Want to run away, but to who? I didn't know anybody besides my mother there and that this new family. So I was like a prisoner, you might say, at this family here. For years past, I finally realized that, you know, they didn't really know how to express love verbally in their actions. Almost half of my life, I finally realized that they love me. I believe that's at my beginnings, since I was a kid, you know, that I never felt that love. Someone with a body would come up to me and say, you know, son, grandson, I love you so much. It would really hold me. I never had that experience all my life. So there's all this anger built up. What's wrong with me? Am I look something like stupid in a sense or not good looking or whatever it is? Nobody want to come close to me. Just thinking back on it, how many other Native youth had to go through this? The relationship among the Native brothers and sisters by families is not being expressed openly to where the, you know, it's the son, daughter, grandkids. We love you so much. It always seemed to be absent. So we went through life in a sense that, you know, that always searching. And all this anger built up in me tremendously. Now that when I became a father and we have 2 children, 2 girls, my life begins to go downhill. And one day my wife says, you're not getting any better. Perhaps you need to go back to your relatives. One thing that I had was I love my girls, my daughters. I can't leave them. But most families, they always sent their kids to VBS. That's what we did. And our oldest daughter was about 3 years old. And she knew that. She heard the word of God, all the singing. And she knew that in her little mind, says, this is what Dad needs. He used to invite me. And they usually ask the children to invite, to bring their parents. The last day, Friday, we'll have a little mini service. Of course, they asked me, you know, after I came back from work, of course, to me, I got more important things to do. Go take out with my buddies and go drinking. So I turned it down. So I left. And my wife took the kids. And she was there at the church. And that's when she received Christ. And that I was gone for the whole weekend. Came home early Sunday morning. And my wife tried to tell me, honey, there's something happened in my life. Says, I gave my life to the Lord Jesus Christ. And I said, sure, sure, they all say that. I don't want to hear it. And the argument starts. Then she waited until the next morning. That's when my daughter came in and said, Dad, would you come with us? She was crying. So finally I said, tell Mom to wait. So I got dressed up, went to church. And I smelled like a brewery. And sitting there among the congregation, as the pastor was up there and talk about the messages, a lot of people say that, you know, were just tailor-made for me, so to speak, of how God loves so many people regardless what nationality you belong to, all the problem that we've gone through, whatever trash that we have, that He loved us so much, of how Jesus Christ went to the cross for us, of all the sin that what we have done was poured on Him, of how that nailed to the cross was finished, was paid in full. That's when I got convicted. I mean, this God, that what I've done, I'm so messed up that He loved me. This God of the universe, I was convicted. That's when I just can't sit still. I can't. I have to. Raised my hand, you know, and pastors invited those people that raised their hand. I went down the aisle, and the pastor says, "How can I pray for you?" And I said, you know, I'm worthless. I'm trash. I know how to be a husband, be a father. So pastor says, "Won't you tell it to God?" By the time I was crying, I got on my knees. I tell God, says, "I don't know who you are, but God, forgive me. Take me. I'm trash. I don't know how to be a husband, be a father. Please, I beg you." He did. He heard my prayer. From then on, I could just sobered up. It seemed everything just fell off. All the weight, all the tread was on me. It just disappeared. I feel like a new person, a young man. Just, my gosh, so wonderful. I can't even describe it. The verse that comes to mind right now is 2 Corinthians 5:17. "Therefore, if any person is in Christ, he's a new creation or new creature. Old things have passed away, new things have come." That's who I was. From day one, they were so happy. The life change. Whatever they shared with me, I know in the past that they used to be hesitant to come close to me, especially when I'm coming home drunk. Nowadays, you know, most every day now, come up to, "Hey, Daddy, Daddy, let's do this, let's do this." Wow, it's so wonderful. We went to church every Sunday. We want to be there. We want to take our kids to church. We attend a lot of Bible studies. Our pastors that shepherd us in Bible studies tremendously put a lot of their lives in our lives, of how that it's not that because of their Anglos or missionaries or pastors. No, because they were children of God, caring so much for someone, a new babe in Christ, and they shepherd us. My life has been changed, and wanted to see my dad. Went to Utah, which I found him at his grave, and all that anger was dumped completely. I'm glad that the early life of my life, this discipleship was established tremendously. I think that's what I am now. Begin to realize the salvation is so wonderful, and His love, forgiveness, repentance. Begin to realize what He did for this kid that nobody want. I'm glad He did that to me.
1: My friend, what God did for Milt, He can do for you. Listen to Jesus' words. "For God so loved the world that He gave His only begotten Son, that whosoever believeth in Him should not perish, but have everlasting life." Interested in what you've heard? 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Box 1001, Bemidji, Minnesota, 56619. 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Thanks for listening. And remember, the greatest story took place at the cross. For the wages of sin is death, but the gift of God is eternal life through Jesus Christ our Lord. 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
2: 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It's Tuesday, July 7th, 2026. Hello, Kenny.
3: Hey now.
2: Hello, Heather.
4: Hi.
2: I feel a little sad. My heart's slightly broken. Our J-Bo is not feeling well today. She's out. But I'm grateful to be here with you guys. We've got a Tuesday. Now, some people would argue that Tuesday is a tough day to have fun in life, generally speaking, right?
3: Yeah.
2: Well, Kenny, you've once again proven that that is not the case. This is an awesome day. Yes, it's early in the week. Kenny hit the streets.
5: What's so great about Tuesday?
6: Tuesday's just exciting. It is amazing.
2: He's thinking of it. He's thinking of what to say here.
6: They named a restaurant after it. Ruby Tuesdays.
2: Ruby Tuesdays? Is that still a restaurant?
3: I think so.
2: Can you look that up, please?
3: Yeah.
4: Is that named after a song, a Rolling Stones song?
3: Goodbye, Ruby Tuesday.
2: Yeah, please look that up. I feel like I haven't been to one in, it has to be at least two decades.
4: They closed the one in my neighborhood.
2: Yeah.
4: For sure,
2: all right,
4: yeah.
2: Look that up.
4: Yeah, I did love it.
3: They're still around.
4: Didn't okay, they good. Have like a salad buffet or something, like a salad bar that was pretty dope?
2: It was a good restaurant. I just, yeah. I don't think, it's been about 20 years.
5: Why are Tuesdays so great?
6: I don't really

0: But we get to make a choice every single day. Kenny, you don't often make the choice, but we get to, like, shift the trajectory of our lives. Like, for example, you could read a book today, right?
1: And how do you know I won't?
0: Well, I've given you a lot of books as gifts, right? And how many of those have you read?
1: Two.
0: Really?
1: Well, yes. Do you like an artist?
0: Oh, yeah, Austin Kleon.
2: That was required reading.
1: That was required reading.
2: I read that too.
0: And by the way, great read. If you want to get into a creative space, that's a great way to jumpstart it. Go ahead.
1: And perennial seller.
0: Oh, another one. Ryan Holiday. Also,
1: yeah. Both required reading.
2: Right.
0: Okay.
2: I mean, both good books, though.
0: This guy could be a librarian.
1: I am currently rereading the Harry Potter books.
0: Are you really?
1: Yeah.
2: Number of times, Kenny?
1: This will be four.
0: You should call my daughter, Charlie. She would love to talk to you about that. She keeps trying to get me to read it. It's too boring. I can't get into it.
1: Yeah, the books you give me are too boring. I just can't get into it.
3: I feel like it's the forgotten day of the week.
4: Yeah, Tuesdays are pretty good. I like Tuesdays. You get over the hump of Monday. You get a little energy boost.
0: Yeah, there's some momentum happening here.
4: Yeah, so I like a Tuesday.
0: Good.
3: Sets you on a good trajectory, I think.
4: Yeah. I love Tuesdays.
0: Yeah, there you go. A lot of passion there. Sometimes when we're scratching our head about something, it's good to just get around another person and be like, yo, tell me, what's up with this day? And look, there you go. Now we already feel. Are you guys excited about your Tuesday here?
1: I am.
2: Yeah.
0: We appreciate you for turning on your radio. We know that you have so many places to be. And by the way, you are invited to be a part of what we do here. It's very simple. Pick up your phone, 877-RADIO-TJ. You either catch us in the studio or you get our voicemail. We want to get you on the radio. We hope to do that soon. 877-RADIO-TJ. You guys ready to do this?
1: Yep.
0: Here we go.

0: This is the TJ Show. There is a mom. She's a therapist. She wrote an essay. This was in The Guardian, right?
1: Yes.
0: And I just want to read this. Her words here. I'm telling you, I think it's much more simple to find some of that peace that we're looking for. And this might just be one big part of it. She says, I banned myself from social media, and my children have never been happier. So she's happy. Her children are happier. She said her phone was her office, her income, her means of communication. Every time I checked it, there was something to action, a notification of something new, something that told me I was useful and productive, giving me dopamine hits that motherhood didn't offer. It had become my coping mechanism. The phone was also where I went to decompress, to have 5 minutes that felt like mine. You see, I would argue we think we're decompressing when we go on the phone. I've found that actually it adds to my anxiety.
1: Well, you have a pretty wicked algorithm from what I gather.
0: Your what do
1: you phone
0: mean?
1: Is trying to scare you at all moments of the day.
0: Well, the whole world is.
1: I feel like this content I'm getting is more silly, playful stuff that's genuinely entertaining.
0: Let me continue reading here. But while social media appears to be the most stimulating thing in the universe, it's very tricky, by the way, what felt like rest was actually just a further demand on my already stretched mind. It was only when I started paying attention to what happened in my body when one of my children interrupted me mid-scroll that something shifted. So she noticed that she didn't like what her body did when her kid was just trying to get her attention. I felt the spike of irritation and heard a sharpness in my voice. She says she promised to limit her use, but she'd break her own rules every time. Yeah, you ever like put an app block on and you're like, all right, I'll just go another 15 minutes.
2: Well, I'll delete like Instagram every like couple weeks and then I just go right back to it.
0: Mm-hmm.
2: I try so hard.
0: She continues on, so I stopped relying on my willpower and downloaded an app block, and I cannot access my social media or my email during the hours that my children are home. She gives herself 15 minutes to check in once they're in bed. If she needs to do something for work, she'll go to her laptop, which feels way more intentional. And here's the great line here. What I didn't expect was how much calmer I would feel. My nervous system finally had room to breathe. I was less irritable, more present in a way that didn't require effort. So, for what that's worth, that's one testimony of a mom who said that she feels calmer, she feels more peaceful, her kids are happier. I see it. You know, like I get irritated with my wife, Jess, when she just picks up the phone to respond to someone. I'm like, that's annoying. I'm right here. Can you pay attention to me? So am I
2: respond
0: like a little child? Am I like a little child?
2: A little bit.
0: Okay. I mean, it's upsetting. And I do, I go, okay, fine. Well, and this is not good. I roll my shoulders. I go, okay, well, I guess the phone's more exciting than me. Wow. I understand.
2: Passive aggressive.
0: I can turn into a little B word.
2: Yeah, I can see
0: little
2: that.
0: Boy. That's what I mean. Yeah. Yes. This is the TJ Show. Hey, just to throw that out there, one great story there. I think maybe, you know, we're looking over all this peace, our insides are charged up, we have so much anxiety. Well, maybe let's see what life is like without that phone in our face all the time.
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0: This is the TJ Show, our news. It sounds different around here. Kenny reads through every story he can find, and then he brings us the most interesting ones. Kenny, what's happening on the planet today?
1: The round of 16 is underway in the FIFA World Cup, and at this point, two out of three of the host nations have been eliminated.
0: By the way, I keep getting text messages. I'm in a group of friends who love these games. Seems like there's something very exciting going on. I should probably watch it.
1: Yeah, it's been fun and exciting.
2: It's the World Cup, TJ.
0: No, I know.
2: It's exciting all the time, always.
0: Mm-hmm. You guys are watching it. You're all in.
2: I've caught a couple games.
0: Okay, so what was the big highlight from over the weekend?
1: Well, Morocco beat Canada 3-0. One of the other host nations, Mexico, hosted England. A game in Mexico. The night before, a bunch of Mexico fans crowded around the hotel where Team England was staying, and they were setting off fireworks and blowing air horns, trying to disrupt the players' sleep for the next day. That, unfortunately, did not work for them.
0: That's
1: England
0: dirty.
1: Did win 3-2.
2: Yeah, it backfired. England was upset. They were like, oh, yeah, you want to mess with our sleep? Well, we're going to go ahead and beat you. I actually watched the Mexico-England game, and I was highly invested. I wanted Mexico to win, and I was annoyed. The last, like, 20 or 30 minutes of the game, it was the same play for Mexico over and over again. And what I saw was that England just kept lining up right in front of the net. It was like changing of the guards at the Buckingham Palace. They just would not move.
0: What are they doing?
2: Mexico waited too long, I think. Heather, you probably watched the game, too. They waited too long to shoot their shot, and it allowed the defense to set up. Like, they should have moved a little faster. And I kept calling that. I'm like, you're making the same play. You're taking too long. Shoot your shot. Run the ball. Like, just do a fast break. I'm talking basketball. I don't know if they do that, call that in soccer, but I was annoyed. I was frustrated.
0: Yeah.
3: She's not wrong.
0: Okay.
3: She's absolutely not wrong. J-Bo's right.
0: Is USA still in it? It seems like they are.
1: Yes. We are the only team still in it, but we haven't played our round of 16 game. That is tonight against Belgium. Now, we were concerned because one of the Team USA's best players was given a red card in the last game. That was overturned. So we will see Folarin Balogun tonight for Team USA against Belgium.
0: Excellent.
3: It's a controversial call, but all right. I don't think the red card shouldn't have been a red card in the game, but I also don't think they should have overturned it after the fact.
2: Yeah.
3: Especially from certain help from certain people.
2: Right.
3: Let the game be the game. You
0: know what I mean? Well, lots of exciting soccer to watch. Still, it's going until what, next week?
1: Another couple weeks.
0: Yeah. Two weeks.
3: July 19th, I think, is the final.
0: Excellent.
1: I think you're right.
0: Never too late to jump on board. Kenny, what else do you have?
1: Well, Supergirl, another rough weekend at the box office. Despite it did get to pass the $100 million mark at the box office, but a 74% drop-off from their meager premiere weekend. They made $9 million in the U.S. and $9 million overseas.
0: Huh.
1: So this movie appears to be struggling, even though it's supposed to be a big box office smash superhero movie.
0: Have you seen it yet?
1: I have not.
0: Okay.
1: But I still want to see it.
2: Yeah, me too.
3: Yeah,
2: I want to see it.
3: Yeah, I want to see it too, especially when it's like a female-driven superhero movie. I don't trust the people.
2: The critics.
3: Because like the Marvels was a great movie,
2: yes,
3: and they like trashed it. But again, I think it's because it was like women and, you know, kind of girls.
0: Well, go see it and tell me what you think.
3: I will.
0: And be honest about it.
3: I want to go tomorrow. So
0: all right, very good. Supergirl, Heather.
3: Yes, that's what they call me.
2: Yeah, she's going to show up.
3: I'm a superwoman, actually.
0: That's right, superwoman. Sorry. Kenny, thanks for keeping us somewhat informed.
1: That's what's happening.

0: This is the TJ Show. Got some voicemails waiting for us after the holiday weekend.
1: Hey, good buddy.
0: Hey, there he is.
1: Happy 4th of July.
0: He doesn't even say his name anymore. It's just Wally in Oklahoma.
2: Yes, yeah, right. And he's not lit, by the way. This man is sober right here.
0: He's
2: very... He's just that excited.
0: He's got a great energy.
1: From Wally...
0: Oh, there's Wally.
1: ...in the state of Oklahoma.
0: There he is.
2: There you go.
1: I want to wish America the best, and let's keep it going for another 250 years. Anyway, talk to you guys later. Bye.
0: Hey.
2: Bye.
0: Thanks, Wally.
3: Hey, everyone. Terry Ann and Rosie. Happy 4th of July. Bye.
0: Hey, there you go. Man, it's so nice to hear from people just wishing us a happy 4th.
4: Hey, TJ. It's Frank from upstate New York. Just wanted to call to say that I'm going to spend my 4th of July weekend blowing up, man. And today's my birthday, so give me a shout out.
0: Hey.
2: Hey, happy birthday.
0: Happy
2: I hope
0: birthday.
2: You still have all your fingers.
0: Yeah, seriously. Please call us. Let us know how you're doing. Did you guys blow anything up over the weekend?
2: Nah, I didn't.
5: No? I didn't. I watched professionals blow things up.
0: Okay.
2: Yeah, same.
0: Heather?
6: Yeah, no, we just watched some fireworks. Yeah.
0: Apparently, we're someone very close to me, where they live, and I'm not going to give too many details.
2: Mm.
0: There's a person in the neighborhood that over the years has become known as the fireworks guy.
2: All right.
0: And it's not really sanctioned. Like, he goes and buys thousands of dollars of fireworks.
2: Yeah, money out of his own pocket.
0: And then his front yard has become the local place, and they just light up. This person that I know was describing, these are like professional-grade firemen should be lighting these fireworks, yet it's happening in someone's front lawn, and everyone kind of just looks the other way. It's become...
2: they're looking at his fireworks.
0: Yes.
2: They don't care. They're not going to say anything.
0: I don't know how that happens and how it keeps going for an extended period of time, but everyone loves it. He said that they had 100 people in front of the house.
2: That's
0: and this
2: awesome.
0: Is just a house
2: it's
0: in
2: a
0: tiny
2: community.
0: Effort. Yeah.
7: Hey, everybody.
0: Oh, here's Michael in Southern Oregon.
7: It's Michael from Southern Oregon, and you know who... We you haven't talked to in a while? Firecracker.
0: Oh, yeah. Firecracker is his pig. Oh, yeah, there he is.
7: You gotta love it.
0: And then he's got a... The rooster's trying to get on the radio again.
7: It's the only holiday that combines America's two favorite things.
0: Okay.
7: Alcohol and explosives. Happy birthday, Firecracker.
0: Oh, and also, it's Firecracker's birthday. The reason why the pig was named Firecracker is because he was born on the 4th of July. What a special pig.
2: Very yes. special.
7: Happy 4th of July. Bye.
0: Thank you for that. You know, it's funny. Michael likes to make jokes, but his rooster is destroying the punchline. You imagine being a stand-up comic. You like stand-up comedy.
2: I do like it.
0: Like Nate Bargatze's trying to do a show and make a joke, and there's a rooster that can't get your joke out. Sorry, Michael. That's a tough crowd right there you got in the farm. This is the TJ Show. Hope you had an amazing weekend. There's more on the way.

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3: This is the TJ Show. Kenny just mentioned that I missed one of the voicemails that came in over the weekend, and you thought we would find this interesting.
4: Yeah, this is impressive.
5: Hope y'all have a wonderful 4th of July. We're going to go over to our cousin's. He actually bought $10,000 worth of fireworks and going to have a cookout.
3: $10,000?
1: What?
5: Y'all have a good day. Thank you.
3: Wow.
1: He said that like it wasn't a big deal. He's like, well, he bought $10,000 worth of fireworks. We're going to have a cookout. Did you cook things over the fireworks?
3: Yeah, what is going on
1: there?
3: That's
1: a lot of power.
3: And well, it sounds like his cousin's got it.
1: Yeah.
4: Yeah, that's our friend Mark from West Virginia.
3: There you go. Well, thank you. Thank you for that, Mark.
1: That must have been an amazing show.
3: Absolutely. Hey, Jordan in Lexington, Kentucky, you went to a fireworks show over the weekend?
6: We did, but it was local. I live near Hollow Creek, so we went just up the road. They were doing a real nice display, and we went up there for a little bit, and came home and just had a nice, relaxing evening.
3: I think we can talk about this now, because this is kind of a vibe killer if you do this on Saturday night. So did you leave and you're kind of like, eh, who cares?
6: You know, it's funny. I did.
3: Yeah. yeah, it's like the fireworks are cool when you're 7, right? You remember when you were a little kid, it was fun. Like I remember driving past south of the border. You go, it's like a Costco of fireworks. You could pick every kind of firework. They sell you. I mean, at least when I was a kid, you could buy like a quarter stick of dynamite. I don't know who needs that, but it was buyable. And it was cool. But then I grew up, and I'm like, why do I care about fireworks? And then I realized I don't. And then I guess I grew out of it.
6: That is a very real thing. I think I lost interest mainly when I was about 10 years old. I decided to play with a sparkler down the road where I grew up in Toronto, and I ended up burning my finger.
3: Yeah.
6: And at that point, I was like, okay, this isn't for me.
1: I still think they're beautiful, but if I don't see them, I'm okay. Like, I don't need to see them.
3: Yeah, like if you happen to be in a neighborhood where someone cares, you'll look up and go, oh, that's nice.
1: Yeah, that's
3: I'm
1: nice.
3: Glad I don't have to clean it up or deal with it.
1: Mm-hmm.
4: Well, I'm with you, TJ. I kind of thought I was done with fireworks, but where my parents live on the Jersey Shore, it's pretty impressive because you have all these little towns setting off their fireworks at the same time.
3: But they're worrying about it.
4: Yeah, they're professionals, they're doing their thing, but you're like surrounded 360 degrees mm-hmm. by different fireworks shows. So I've found I'm back in the fireworks game.
3: Good, okay.
4: Because it is a special moment.
3: Well, there you go. You see, we wouldn't be fun to hang out with on Saturday night, Jordan, but we'd secretly talk to one another. And we'd say, what a waste of time, bro. And be like, yeah, I know. Let's keep it quiet for the kids.
1: The two cool dudes sitting in the corner, right?
3: Right. Okay. Yep. Hey,
6: exactly.
3: Jordan, you have a great rest of your week. Awesome to hear from you.
6: You too.
3: There he is, Jordan, on the TJ Show.
1: Bye.
3: Bye.
6: Bye.
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9: My mom remarried this guy. 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

0: This is the TJ Show, and I hope you had a nice long holiday weekend. I was in New York City late last week, headed into the 4th of July weekend, and I'm walking to Penn Station, which is right at Madison Square Garden.
1: All right.
0: And I start looking around, and I see all these barricades going up. I see the NYPD, and I start seeing fans, Taylor Swift fans, in their T-shirts, circling the garden.
1: They have, like, Taylor Swift shirts on, and the number 13, all that stuff.
0: Yeah, like a concert was about to happen. I was like, oh, my goodness, I'm right in the middle of this. This is really happening.
1: It's insane.
0: And at that point, it wasn't official news yet. There were heavy rumors swirling around, but I'm in front of the garden there, Madison Square Garden. Every single television crew you can imagine, the local news stations, 1010 Winds. And I'm like, man, I got to get in on this. So I pulled out my microphone, and I started doing some interviews. Everyone was there. They didn't know why they were there yet. And what's your name?
2: Jordan.
0: Jordan, I see you standing outside of Madison Square Garden. This is before we know exactly what's going on, but you're wearing a Taylor Swift shirt.
2: Yes, I'm a big fan. This is my sister. She is not.
0: It is like over 100 degrees.
2: Yes, it's hot.
0: And you and I are just standing here outside.
2: Yeah.
0: What are we doing? Why?
2: What are we? Why are we doing this? Honestly, we live really close. So we're like, let's just go see.
0: Well, if you're wearing the shirt here, do you feel like if it was in a venue like this with thousands of seats, you're not invited for some reason?
2: Right, that's what we were thinking too. Maybe they're doing this because they're going to open it up to like a public viewing watch party, maybe. Maybe they're broadcasting it on the screens, but you can't get close enough. Obviously, they're very protective of their privacy and their safety, number one always. But you never know with Taylor. She is a genius at surprises and gifting things like that to her fans. So you just never know.
0: Well, this is what I'm reporting on. What's happening, which at this point is?
2: Nothing.
0: Nothing.
3: Literally.
0: Did you come down here just for Taylor?
3: I mean, no, we got to get pizza, but I mean, this is just a bonus.
0: Do you care about what is happening over the weekend here?
3: I mean, kind of. They're closing down the streets, and like, this is our vacation.
0: Dad, how do you feel?
4: Whatever makes her happy is fine for me.
0: Are you hoping to catch a glimpse of her? Like, what's the hope here?
3: Would love to, but I'm just kind of here for the energy. Like, seeing all the paparazzi and stuff, I'm usually not around the celebrity vibes.
5: I'm a taxi driver, Uber driver.
0: Are you driving Taylor?
5: Taylor?

0: And Travis?
1: Not really, you know.
0: You would make a great driver for them, just so you know.
1: Thank you, brother.
2: Everything is barricaded. Something is happening. There's too many blockades.
0: I tried to talk to the NYPD. Four of them turned me down.
2: I heard some NYPD singing Taylor Swift.
3: Okay.
2: I think that that's like them making fun of us.
0: Yeah, they definitely were. Every officer I tried to talk to had a big smirk on their face. And
4: it's why they got into the business. You know what I mean? They joined the force to
0: laugh at Taylor Swift
4: fans. Taylor Swift fans, yeah.
0: Well, I'll tell you, there was something happening. We just didn't know what it was.
5: Well, something did happen. Taylor Swift and Travis Kelce did get married.
0: It turns out they did, and that was Friday. So, man, what a weekend. We'll get into more of those details later. This is the TJ Show.

0: This is the TJ Show or News. It sounds different around here. Kenny reads through every story he can find, and then he brings us the most interesting ones. Kenny, what's happening on the planet today?
1: A semi-truck carrying Frank's Red Hot sauce in northern Delaware County, Ohio, apparently had a leak and reportedly leaked 40,000 pounds of hot sauce along Interstate 71.
0: Wow, what a waste.
2: Well, I mean, isn't their slogan, put that on everything?
1: Yeah, they put it on the road.
2: Everywhere.
0: That sounds like a marketing genius opportunity waiting to happen.
2: We put that on everything.
0: Yeah, like the road.
2: Yeah, that's right.
0: Tires.
2: We said everything. Yeah.
1: Yeah. No, but this has actually caused some headaches, so I guess drivers on the road reported to police like a mystery liquid that they were driving through on the highway. And police literally followed a trail of hot sauce leading to a truck stop where the truck was. I guess the driver decided to take a little bit of a break. Mm. But here's the thing. This is a highly acidic hot sauce. So as cars were driving over it, they were splashing other cars with it. And the paint starts to come off of your car, especially in 100-degree weather that we had over the weekend.
0: If that's ripping paint off a car, should I slow down on my hot sauce intake?
2: I don't think hot sauce is a problem. I think the paint job is the problem.
0: Okay.
2: Like, paint has to be stronger than that.
0: Yeah, seriously.
1: Yeah, but they had to use containment pools, hazmat materials to prevent the acidic sauce from entering storm drains. The trucking company is now arranging for a private cleanup company, and impacted drivers are advised to seek compensation through their auto insurance and the Ohio State Highway Patrol.
0: Come on. You get a bag of those lime chips and just start dipping.
2: Grab some tacos. Like, yeah. What are we complaining?
0: Yeah, scrape. It works.
2: People say
0: a little bit of falls on the table and you want to get it, you just pick it up.
2: Yeah, that's it.
0: Lick it.
2: You know, life gives you lemons, you make lemonade. Well, when life gives you hot sauce, you grab some tacos. Stop complaining.
0: Take it.
2: Feed yourself.
0: Yep.
2: Let's go.
0: What else do you have, Kenny?
1: Well, it was very hot for most of America over the weekend. Reportedly, 18 high temperature records were broken over the July 4th weekend. I think the hottest we saw was Atlantic City, New Jersey, reaching 106 degrees.
3: The hottest place in the United States was my husband's shorts. He was... No. All weekend, he was just sitting in a chair outside with a fan blowing up his shorts. And there was a little mist to the fan, too.
2: Oh, so. Yeah. Ooh. That would have been me. That's a nice little setup.
0: Mm-hmm. All right. Well, yeah. Thank you for sharing that.
3: You're welcome.
0: Good to know.
1: Well, Washington, D.C. was at 102, a 115 heat index. They ended up canceling the 4th of July parade in Washington, D.C. Our friends in Mobile, Alabama reached the mid-90s. Our friends in Anchorage, Alaska had a nice 63 degrees.
0: Yeah, see, that's...
2: They weren't affected.
0: Everyone wonders, like, why would people live in Alaska? Well, at this time of year, free air conditioning.
2: For the summertime.
1: Yeah. Our friends in Wilmington, Delaware, 103. Poughkeepsie, New York, 103. It was hot this weekend.
0: Kenny, thanks for keeping us somewhat informed.
1: That's what's happening.
0: You're hot.
1: Thank you.
2: Hey. Okay.

0: This is the TJ Show. I was able to spend some time in New York City last week, going into the holiday weekend.
1: Nice.
0: And I encourage you, if you're listening and you've never been to New York City, find a way at some point to get over there. It's such a beautiful town. It doesn't stop. You just keep going and going and going. I just love it so much. I lived there for a number of years. I grew up like 20 minutes away from the George Washington Bridge. So it's got a real deep sewn in part of my heart. I love it. But anyway, I was there and I haven't been in a little while. And I noticed something that is very concerning. So, of course,
1: in New York,
0: well, yeah,
1: there's a lot of things that are concerning in the city.
0: No, but I know it's so easy to talk about how addicted people are to their phones, but I've never seen it quite like this. So I get into a subway train and I'm looking around and there are 30 people. I counted them. There were only 7 that were not glued to their phones. Everyone else was on the phone. It was totally normal. I was like, okay, well, you know, this is where we're at. So I get off the train. And in New York, in certain terminals, when you have to exit out onto the street, you have to go up an escalator that is the most incredibly huge escalator you've ever seen. Like, it'll take you, if you just stand on it, it'll take you 1.5, 2 minutes just to get to the top.
1: Yeah, pretty steep.
0: And when I was living there over 10 years ago, you would get on that. And on the left side, you walk up the escalator, which makes you feel like a superhuman because you're moving at super speed.
1: Mm-hmm.
0: Or if you didn't want to walk, you would just be carted up. And I would say less people did that, and that's to the right. Well, now, I was the only person who was walking up on this big escalator. I noticed everyone else, they were leaning on the right side. They were all watching TV shows or flipping through their phone in their Bluetooth monitors, totally unplugged from the city around them. And they're watching, like they're consuming entertainment on the escalator. And I thought, this is not good. We have entered a new time for humanity where we're downloading information to our brain, being entertained at every possible second. I mean, you lived in the New York area for quite a lot of years. Wouldn't you always try to get to where you're going as quickly as possible?
1: Yeah. But I also, I'm a default. I try to get everywhere I have to go as quickly as possible. But yeah, that's usually the pace of New York City is get to where you got to go fast.
2: Well, maybe they're tired. Maybe they've been getting and now they want a break. So they're just taking a little break on the escalator.
1: No, but nobody can be bored anymore. That's the thing.
0: Yeah.
2: It's true.
1: Like boredom has gone.
2: Like people don't allow themselves to be bored.
1: Exactly.
0: Yeah. And I just, it hit me because it wasn't like that. And it almost feels like I traveled in a time machine because I've been pulled out of the city for a lot of years. And I'm like, whoa, this is how it is now. Every possible moment that, and if you can safely do it on the street too, like on a street corner, somebody will be watching something. No one cares that they're in their headphones and totally unplugged from the city, which
2: you
0: by the way,
2: can't hear anything.
0: Yeah, if you read the news, it's not like everyone is nice in New York City.
1: Right.
0: You know, like there are some things that happen mm-hmm. where you kind of want to keep your head on a swivel and look around.
2: Well, that's everywhere, regardless if you're in New
0: sure.
2: York City or not, for sure.
0: But especially in New York, and they don't care. They're just like walking around on their phone. I even saw a guy on his bike. This was in Tribeca, Lower Manhattan, and he's got a little phone holder where he's got a phone. He's watching something on his phone while he was waiting for the light to change on his bike. It's like, you can't just go on a bike ride? Are you kidding me?
1: I mean, that's just dangerous.
0: So, wild time we're in. This is the TJ Show.

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1: This is the TJ Show. We know the phone situation is bad on our planet. People glued to their phones. It's not that controversial of a statement, but I was in New York City, and I just feel like it's now at a whole new level where I saw things that I've never seen before with people just totally locked in to the screen in weird places, like arguably dangerous places. And it's normal. Everyone does it. If you missed that, you can hear it on our podcast. Just search for The TJ Show wherever you listen to podcasts. We actually had this voicemail that came in. This relates to this in some way.
2: Hi, this is Megan from Stamford, Illinois, and I wanted to add that I got off of Facebook like a year and a half ago now.
1: Notice what she says there. I got off of it. What does it sound like?
3: An addict.
1: Yeah. No, it is. It's an addiction.
2: And I just deleted the app off of my phone, and where that app was, I put a new app with positive daily affirmations. Hey. So every time I clicked on that, I had to read something positive.
1: By the way, that sounds like it's almost nothing, but it's such a huge deal. If we start filling our brains with that kind of messaging instead of what social media is feeding us, programming us, dare I say.
3: It rewires our brains.
1: Absolutely. And if you don't believe that's possible, so there are great books about this, about neuroplasticity. A quick Google search. Our brain can actually change the pathways, the way we think about things. You know, you could talk about like anxiety as an example.
3: Right.
1: You talk to a person who knows about the brain, we have these feelings that come upon us for whatever it is. Something triggers it. There's a way to rewire that. It doesn't always have to be that way. So you name the problem that Facebook or any other social media is causing. There's a way to rewire that.
2: And that really, truly helped me. And it made me have like more confidence because I wasn't comparing myself to anyone. Mm-hmm. But it also took away all of my news. So I have to find a way to know that there's like a war going on or something. But anyway, that's a good tip.
1: Yeah, you can find that out in a lot of places.
2: And we love your show.
1: Thank you very much for that. Yeah, thank you for sharing that. That's actually encouraging to hear. Something as simple as replacing the app, Facebook, or whatever you want to get off of, with something else that builds us up. What a difference it makes. Yep. There it is. There's case in point. And it's just, it's so grotesque to me. And I know I sound like, a dad, but it's hard to watch. Like, our kids, my kids, are so into their screens that you take it away, you'd think that we burn down the home. Like, it is unbelievable, the reaction.
3: My nieces and nephews are staying with me for the summer, and they're so glued to their screen. Like, over the weekend, we had the opportunity to go to Kenny's parents' beach house, and they were in the pool, and they kept getting out of the pool to check their phones.
1: Get out of here.
3: And finally, I was like, give me your phone. You don't need to have your phone in your hands. Your hands are wet. This is water. Like, go play. And once you take it from them, they forget they even have it. They're like, oh, I'm having a good time.
1: I'm so glad you're doing that. Like, have you noticed there's like a withdrawal period where they get a little grumpy or nasty about it, and then they finally, you're right, they just go, okay, well, this is how life is.
3: Yeah, it is the way it is.
1: This is the TJ Show.

Every day I wake up and I meet the same old fight. Between a world of chaos and that quiet voice inside. And my phone keeps telling me there's a million ways to find where my hope is.

0: show, and I feel like there hasn't been as much as I would expect on the Taylor Swift wedding. I thought we'd know more at this point. I don't know why. I don't deserve to know anything.
1: We really don't. And honestly, I don't care. I'm happy that they got married. I'm happy for them. But I think a lot of people were like sworn to secrecy.
0: Yeah, I only Googled, are there pictures? And apparently there aren't, right?
2: Some stuff leaked. I saw the Daily Mail had some video from inside of Madison Square Garden. It seemed like a pretty impressive production. They built a castle and a whole garden with trees and flowers.
1: I'm sure pictures are going to come out later. Like maybe people or something like that.
3: Yeah,
1: we'll
3: do like a legit photo shoot. Yeah. Later.
0: Well, I'm looking forward to seeing it because how could you not be curious? I mean, Taylor and Travis stealing headlines for years.
3: Oh,
0: right?
3: It's super easy to not be curious at all.
0: Yeah, I mean,
3: I'm doing it right here and right now.
1: The only thing I want to see is how they managed to turn Madison Square Garden into an actual garden. Because that's what I keep hearing.
0: Even architecturally, you go, well, how did they do it?
1: Mm-hmm.
0: What's the deal there? I'm sure there's going to be a documentary about it, right? Do you think they filmed it?
2: Well, yeah. I'm sure they have something, at least for them personally. Whether or not that becomes public is a whole other story.
0: Yeah.
2: But I heard there was 1,000 people there, and the people, at least some of the people who spoke out about it, said despite this place being the home of the Knicks and Rangers, they somehow turned Madison Square Garden into an intimate setting.
0: Well, it almost sounds like there was a shell, like, within the arena.
2: Yeah.
0: So it was like they built a separate... Did they build a house inside of it?
2: A castle.
0: A castle. Okay, yeah, so it was a castle.
1: Wow. That's crazy.
0: So what I also found interesting, I did catch a headline... And I don't know like what the details are here, but the AMC CEO apparently was tweeting about his experience at the wedding, and then those tweets disappeared. He deleted them.
1: Hmm.
0: And I wonder, how do you get invited and then start sharing like a reporter what's going on inside? Like that's zero chill factor, isn't it?
2: Pretty sure he got yelled at by someone in Taylor's team to take it down.
0: Well, yeah, he was mentioning that like Sandler talked and sang. He was warm, funny, eloquent. Like he's writing for the New York Times. He's reviewing. The arena floor transformed, blown up photos of Taylor and Travis from every age, one to late teens. Oh, cute.
1: So he's the CEO of AMC?
0: Yeah, the movie theater company.
1: Maybe he knows the theaters aren't doing so well. He's like practicing out his journalism, you know?
0: I don't know. A section was built, intimate garden, real flowers, artificial trees. So I guess George Stephanopoulos was on Good Morning America, said it was as intimate as it could possibly be, considering it was Madison Square Garden. And then guests, Tom Hanks, Paul McCartney performed, Stevie Nicks performed. I wonder what they charge to sing at a wedding.
2: I don't know. Maybe it's just an honor to be there.
0: Yeah, okay, maybe it is. Steven Spielberg, Selena Gomez, Tom Brady, Hugh Grant, Bradley Cooper, Jessica Alba, Ed Sheeran, Jennifer Lopez, Gracie Abrams.
1: I did hear that neither of them had groomsmen or like bridesmaids.
0: Yeah, how
1: like,
0: do you pick?
1: Taylor had her brother as her
2: man of honor,
1: okay. And then Travis had his brother.
0: Oh, good. Well, it sounds cool. I mean, who knows? Yeah, you're right. It's none of our business.
1: It's not.
0: Why are we so concerned about this?
2: It's all over my feed.
0: Yeah, this is the TJ Show.

0: This is the TJ Show, our news. It sounds different around here. Kenny reads through every story he can find, and then he brings us the most interesting ones. Kenny, what's happening on the planet today?
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0: Get out of here.
1: Yeah.
2: Only if they lose?
1: Also, if they win, so it's loss or celebration. 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
2: Taco Bell is so generous. They're like, we want to give you a reason to give away tacos.
0: Yeah, this is free tacos. Away.
2: Yeah, it's free tacos.
0: Well, I guess I better start liking a team fast if I want my taco. I guess that's the only thing you need to do.
2: Just pick a team.
1: You could pick Team USA.
0: All right, I'm in.
1: They win or lose, you'll get a free taco.
0: I wanted them to win anyway. This works out great. Kenny, what else do you have?
1: This is pretty wild. So there's a hospital in Ohio, Miami Valley Hospital, Dayton, Ohio. They currently have 17 nurses on staff. They're all pregnant.
2: Same father?
1: No.
0: What?
2: I don't know. It's not my business.
0: Today, I'd believe anything.
2: Yes.
0: That would not be an outrageous story.
2: That would not.
0: In today's news cycle.
2: It's not the same father,
1: by the way. Apparently, this is a record for the hospital. Back in 2019, they had 11 pregnant nurses at one time. Now there are 17. Each of the expecting mothers are at various stages, ranging from 12 to 35 weeks along.
0: Well, wait a minute. How many people work at the hospital? Is it like thousands of people?
1: Yeah, not all nurses are pregnant, but 17 nurses are pregnant. And yeah, I would imagine they have a sizable staff.
0: Huh.
2: That's a lot, though.
0: All right, well,
2: it's
0: clever.
1: Yeah, and what's pretty cool is that this has formed a uniquely close bond among these nurses. They're actively sharing advice with each other, and many plan to deliver each other's babies due to the deep trust they share with their colleagues.
0: Wow.
2: Oh, that's cool.
0: See, they're just so mature. I'm too immature for that. Like, if my coworkers needed to see all that, I mean, I don't know. No offense, guys. I just wouldn't want that.
2: They're delivering a baby.
0: No,
2: there's a reason for it.
3: TJ,
4: nurses.
3: If you were pregnant, I would deliver your baby.
0: You would?
3: Happily.
2: I mean,
3: proudly.
2: If you needed CPR, I'd give you CPR.
0: Thank you, Chabo.
2: You're welcome.
0: Wow, you guys are wonderful. What else do you have, Kenny?
1: Well, the Wall Street Journal is reporting on this. Many young adults...
0: By the way, you mentioned that, Chabo. So, when I was a kid... I was convinced that maybe the only way I'd get to kiss a girl is if what happened to that kid in Sandlot, if I did that. And I was like,
3: CPR.
0: How can I pull that off? Remember the scene, the kid, he pretends like
1: he needed CPR mouth to mouth.
0: And the hot lifeguard comes over.
1: Wendy.
0: And then he gets up in celebration. I was like, well, maybe that's the plan.
1: Well, and at the end of the movie, we learned
0: married,
1: that they
0: right?
1: get married.
0: Yeah.
2: Oh, it's so great.
0: All right. On that note, Kenny, thank you for keeping us somewhat
1: that's
0: informed.
1: That's what's happening.
0: Oh, by the way, Heather just passed me a note. Hold on. In this non-offensive era, that is not the way to kiss a girl. Yes, you are correct.
3: Yeah, we would need some consent, I think.
0: Right. No, of course.
2: Thank you, Heather,
0: I did realize
2: bring that up.
0: And I figured that out on my own, by the way.
3: Yeah.
0: Thank you for listening.
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6: I want to win, and I want to succeed.
5: Major League outfielder David Murphy.
6: You know, baseball is a difficult game. It can drive you crazy. But going 0-for-4 or having a terrible game or being in a slump, that's not the most important thing. A lot of people come to Jesus because they're at a crossroads in their life or something devastating happens, and that wasn't the case for me. I knew that I had a hole in my heart. I figured out that the only thing that could fill that void was Jesus. It would be great if everybody knew me as David Murphy, the All-Star, or David Murphy, the World Series champion. But to set my priorities straight, I would love to be David Murphy, the man of God.
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0: is the TJ Show, and Candy in Wisconsin. Is that really you?
1: It's really me.
0: Hey, Candy, you know, the timing on this is wonderful. I needed to call my wife Jess back, so she's on the phone. I've never connected you with her, have I?
1: No.
0: Okay, hold on. Jess, are you there?
2: I'm here. Hi, Candy.
1: Hi!
2: You have an amazing laugh and energy. I have been struck by it in a positive way.
1: Well, thank you.
2: You're welcome.
0: Well, it sounds like we're all making friends.
3: Well, what a great meet and greet.
2: Well, sorry, guys. I'm trying to get my kids off the camp. So.
3: Oh, she's herding cats.
0: Our kids are going to camp?
3: No, you're not doing it. TJ is like not. How do you not know they're going to camp?
0: I had no idea.
1: Oh. Dada.
3: He just lives in the house. That's all he does. He just lives there. He doesn't know what's going on.
0: You know, I know you've heard Candy on the show a whole bunch, and you mentioned that you love her, and now you get to meet Candy for the first time.
1: Hey! I love your energy, and you are so kind and talk about vulnerable things. Like, I love it.
4: Aww. You're going to get me all emotional.
0: Wait, is Charlie there?
1: Oh, yeah.
0: Okay, because... You know, Charlie got a cow named after her by Candy. You may remember that. Yeah. Hey, Charlie, you there?
5: Yeah.
0: Hey, Candy's on the phone. Who named the cow after you?
5: Hi, Candy. Thanks for naming the cow after me.
1: Hi, Charlie. No problem. Are you excited for camp?
5: Yeah, I am. We're doing a swim day.
0: I'll catch up with you later, Jess, okay?
1: Okay, Candy, it was so nice to meet you.
5: Bye.
1: Oh, it's so nice to meet you, too. Bye.
5: Bye.
3: Bye.
0: Okay. All right, Candy, you were calling about a different reason. Yeah, you were calling because you wanted to defend Kenny from last week, saying that he doesn't sound creepy talking to his cat.
1: Yeah, I think you guys are radio people, and with the technology that you have, I think the music just made it seem a little creepy.
6: Right.
0: Oh, you think that the fact that I put horror music behind Kenny talking to his cat is what made it creepy?
1: I mean, I have heard so many people talking to their pets, including myself, and I would say 9 out of 10 people do not talk to their pets like I'm talking to you. Like
0: I do.
1: It's always a change. Well, you're one of a kind.
0: I go, hi, Frankie. Good to see you. Have
3: no,
0: a great day.
3: Absolutely not.
1: A lot of us, though, change our voices to talk to our pets and babies.
0: Well, listen, Candy. Candy has a question for you.
7: Where's Mommy?
0: Do you know the answer? Where is Mommy, Candy?
1: I don't know.
3: Somewhere where you won't find her.
8: Yeah.
0: Hold on, this doesn't sound creepy at all. You're right, Candy.
7: Where's Mommy?
0: Okay, so I was wrong.
3: Kenny's gonna find you.
0: It was cute how Kenny talks to his cat. Candy, you're the best, and you have a great rest of your week, okay?
1: You too, thank you.
0: All right,
3: take care,
0: bye.
3: Candy.
8: Bye.
1: Bye.
8: Bye.

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1: This is the TJ Show. I really love Kenny's dad. I got to hang out with him last summer. And now, Jabo, you got to hang out with him over the 4th of July weekend.
2: Yeah, it was a pleasure.
1: This summer. And you learned something from him.
2: I did. I learned about pools.
1: Yeah, because you guys have a pool and he was testing the water.
3: Yeah.
1: And you even recorded him doing this. And my lesson was he fixed the coffee machine that most people would just throw out. He fixed it on his own.
4: That's right. You know, because I could have spent $50 and replaced it. But I said, you know what? I know how to do this. So I'm going to do it. And I'm going to tell you how I did it.
1: So, yeah, you get to hear your dad in action here. I'm glad you recorded this.
3: Jabo, you got to look at this.
2: All right, we're testing the water.
5: Yes, the problem is there's no chlorine in the water right now, so we're probably got eaten alive by the sun all day, all week, and a lot of use does that.
1: Wait, the chlorine just disappears out of the pool?
3: I guess so. It's a saltwater pool.
1: That's interesting.
2: Yeah, and then you're jumping in the water, as you heard in the background. Somebody's jumping in the pool. I'm sure that water is jumping out with it.
3: Oh, also, your nephew jumping in the bay and then rinsing himself off in the pool probably doesn't help. But
2: same.
3: Hey, we do that.
1: I didn't realize it could separate from the water. See, that's why we need to know this stuff.
3: Yep.
5: So we're going to have to do something. We might even have to shock it later.
2: What does shocking do to the water?
5: Well, we chlorinate. We add chlorine. Although this is a salt pool, so we do not want to use chlorine if we can help it.
1: Your dad should be a professor.
4: You know what else is shocking? How much I know about everything.
1: Well, he does know a lot.
2: He does.
4: That's right.
1: You know, Kenny's dad does know a lot of things.
2: Yes.
1: And he likes to share what he knows. You know who that sounds like, Jabo?
2: Who?
3: I like to know, and I like to let other people know that I know.
1: That's Kenny.
2: Yeah.
3: The apple does not fall far from the tree.
2: No, it does not.
5: The whole summer, we've been able to use just salt, which is a natural chlorine.
2: Okay. All right, I'm learning something new today.
1: That is great.
4: Did you know that, Jabo? Salt is sodium chloride. That chloride is chlorine.
2: At least I know what I'm bathing in, you know?
1: Yeah, I like to know this kind of stuff,
3: yeah,
1: Kenny.
3: Yeah, it's interesting.
5: So now we're going to test something else, too. So
6: what are we testing?
5: We are going to test the
4: pH
5: in the pool and the alkalinity.
1: Are you doing your dad's voice back to him?
3: Yeah, I think he hates it when I do that.
1: He's a champion. He just ignores it and moves on.
5: All right, 5 red drops.
2: Got 5 red drops in here. Test the water.
5: And
6: that don't look good.
5: Oh, no, it's low on pH. The pH is low.
1: Uh-oh. What do you do about that?
4: Well, you need more P and then you need more H.
3: Jabo, your nieces and nephew are swimming in this pool. How do you feel that the pH is low?
2: Hopefully they won't grow extra limbs. They'll be fine.
5: They will live. Don't worry.
1: You don't have to worry about it.
5: Okay, it took 10 drops, which is actually okay. The alkalinity is in range. It's between 8 million parts per minute and 12 million parts per minute. So 10 is right in the middle. So that's about the only thing that's good.
2: Okay.
1: Everything else is bad.
2: Yeah.
3: Everything else is bad. We shouldn't be swimming in here.
2: It feels good, though.
1: Yeah.
3: Dad, why don't you have a pool guy?
5: Too cheap.
2: He can do it himself,
5: right?
2: Why pay somebody?
5: That's correct.
1: Yeah.
5: I can do it. Why pay somebody else?
1: There it is. Mm-hmm. And there's the end of the lesson.
2: Yeah.
1: I think that's
2: when you
1: great.
2: Said I was correct, I was like, I felt like I was a badge of honor.
1: Yeah.
2: Like he was
1: of
2: like crowning
4: finally.
2: Me. Yeah.
4: Finally, somebody listens.
2: Yeah, exactly.
1: I listen too. It's interesting. This is the TJ Show.
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8: A few days before the surgery, I think that's the first time in my life I realized that I had never totally 100% depended on God.
7: Turner Ward.
9: I really wanted God to give me the cancer. I wanted it. I didn't want her. It had to be tough. I wanted to be that for.
8: I don't know how to explain it, but I heard, do not fear. I'm with you. I am your God. So from that day on, I saw hope as being something different. Hope is now a person. I'm not complete yet physically, but I'm exactly the person that God made me to be. I'm complete in His eyes.
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0: This is the TJ Show. I'm all about a good time, okay? And I have to say, I like jokes. It's a big part of my life. Jokes are very important.
1: Yeah, jokes are fun.
0: But I think Kenny has to retire this joke. This is one that I feel pretty confident saying this is inappropriate, but it seems like everyone loves it except for me.
1: Well, it's a hit, so you know, when something's a hit, you do it again.
0: So you guys were hanging out together over the 4th of July weekend. Kenny's dad has a boat, and you know how to drive it. I'm very impressed by you.
2: That's right. I have a license and everything.
0: And the same thing happened to me. It was last year at this time. As he's taking the boat into the dock, he starts playing My Heart Will Go On by Celine Dion, which, of course, is the famous song from the Titanic.
1: Yes.
0: Not the place to do it, especially for people who aren't used to boats. And I'm overhearing Kenny in the corner. He's watching a video. He was recording himself. And I'm so glad you captured this. This is what happens on Kenny's boat. It's out of control. Everyone is singing.
3: Iceberg ahead!
0: Then he starts screaming, iceberg ahead.
1: Now, mind you, I'm on this boat with my husband, Archie, my nieces and nephews, and my youngest niece is about 12 years old, and she's singing this song at the top of her lungs, too.
0: Does she understand what it is? Does she know what it's from?
1: I think she does, because before we got on the boat, she goes, what happens if we hit

0: An iceberg, and I said, baby, in this temperature, 98 degrees, if we hit an iceberg, we got bigger problems.
1: Right.
2: Oh, it's 98 degrees, and there's an iceberg ahead. Yikes.
1: Well, glad everyone loves this. I was not a fan of that part. I liked every other part of the boat ride. That part made me a little uncomfortable. It's very prideful. You know, the reason, if you watch the documentary, they all said it was the unsinkable ship. I just wouldn't want to throw that out there into the waterway.
0: Well, we know we're not hitting any icebergs, so that's safe.
1: Sure.
3: And also, the bay, the average depth is about 5 feet. So if we're sinking, you're not even sinking.
1: But didn't you get stuck in the 5 feet one time? Like
3: no.
1: The mud started going through the engine.
3: Oh, I mean, that could happen, yeah.
0: That's scary.
3: Yeah, that could
1: That's
3: happen.
1: Bad enough.
0: You just stand up, though, you know? Yeah.
1: Okay.
0: If that's a sink, you just stand right up.
1: Gotcha. All right, very good. But
0: I do have to admit something, though, to you guys.
1: Yes.
0: I've always been a huge critic of people who record fireworks. I'm like, that's ridiculous. You're not going to watch the video.
1: Don't even say
0: Who's going to watch the video when you post it? Nobody cares.
4: They all look the same.
0: They all look the same,
4: yeah.
0: But
1: you didn't do it, did you?
0: At Kenny's parents' beach house, you can go on the roof and watch the fireworks and get a 360 view of all the fireworks mm-hmm. going off around all the towns around the place. And my husband Archie went up there, and I didn't get to go up there, so I asked him if I could watch the video on his phone of the fireworks. And as I was watching the video, I thought, oh my gosh, you're a hypocrite.
4: Yeah,
0: so I just need to admit that. I'm sorry, guys.
1: Wow.
0: It's embarrassing.
1: You had a streak going there.
0: I did.
1: And you were very vocal speaking out against that. And look at you now.
0: But I was experiencing FOMO. I think that's why I asked to watch the video. That's the only reason why.
1: Well, thank you for admitting it.
0: Yeah.
1: You got to respect that.
0: I had to clear
1: that.
0: My conscience.
1: She watched fireworks on a screen. Okay,
0: I did.
1: There it is. Good run.
0: It was a
1: this
0: good run, yeah.
1: This is the TJ Show. Hope you had an amazing weekend.

0: is the TJ Show, our news. It sounds different around here. Kenny reads through every story he can find, and then he brings us the most interesting ones. Kenny, what's happening on the planet today?
1: NASA has announced that they plan to ignite a controlled fire on the moon. It will be the first ever combustion experiment conducted on the lunar surface.
2: Why is that needed?
0: Yeah, a couple questions here. Number one, could you even light a fire on the moon? Don't you need... Well, no, but there's stars out there in outer space. I guess they know they can.
1: Yes, they know they can. And the reason why they're doing this is because there are plans to have an extended human presence on the lunar surface. So they want to test out what it would be like if there was a fire to prepare for potential emergencies down the line when people are there and they have their whole moon base.
2: Let's just leave the moon alone.
0: Yeah, leave it alone.
2: We don't need to go on it. We don't need to set fires on it. We're going to blow the moon up. What it sounds like.
0: Has anyone thought, did they check, is the moon flammable? Seriously.
2: No, they have not.
0: Do they know it's not flammable?
1: No, so they actually say it could potentially be more flammable and the fire could be worse on a surface like the moon than it is even here on Earth. And from what I'm reading here, researchers will burn 4 solid fuel samples inside a sealed combustion chamber while measuring the temperature, heat radiation, and oxygen levels.
0: No.
2: It's really actually starting to freak me out.
0: Well, yeah, it's so bizarre.
2: We need the moon. The moon is very important to, like, our planet.
0: You know how Control Z is a thing, right?
2: Right.
0: And you could undo a mistake. This is not an undoable mistake.
3: No. There's no Control Z for this.
0: Once the moon goes away, there's no more moon. You can't replace
2: that.
1: I don't think the moon is going to catch on fire. But
0: how do you know?
1: Do you know that?
3: They don't even know that.
1: Well, I mean, the rock is not going to light up on fire.
0: 100% certainty.
1: I'm pretty sure.
3: But it's a different atmosphere. It's not the same kind of rock, right?
2: The thing is, Kate, they don't know what's going to happen. That's why they're doing it. So they don't have any clue what's going
1: to
2: go on.
1: So here's the thing. I'm with you. Do we need to have human presence on the moon? We could scrap all of those ideas. I'd be totally fine with it. But if we're going to have people on the moon for extended periods of time, I think it's important that they're prepared in case such an emergency does occur, and this would teach them what happens when there's a fire on the moon.
0: Okay. We have a listener who works in the NASA building, right? I'm not going to say her name because I want to protect her privacy. She needs to walk into those meetings and smack someone and say, get out of here with this. Enough already.
3: Or maybe what's really happening here is that since they plan on camping out on the moon, they want to make s'mores. And they're like, can we make a fire for a s'more? Maybe that's what they're testing it for.
0: Lunar s'mores. Mm-hmm. I don't know. I'm just upset. Thanks for making me upset, by the way. We're supposed to be a positive show.
1: Well, I have a positive second story I could share with
0: you. Is it quick?
1: Yeah, let's do it.
0: Give me a jolt of positivity.
1: So Marissa in Memphis, Tennessee, she owns the flower shop Midtown Bramble and Bloom. She couldn't afford land to plant her...

0: her own flowers, so she posted on Facebook asking neighbors if they'd be willing to lend her their yards to grow flowers. 40 people said yes. So she is growing flowers on other people's properties and apparently has created a thriving floral business.
1: I feel positive already.
2: That is a beautiful
3: story.
2: Why
3: don't they try growing flowers on the moon?
2: Yeah, there you go.
1: Oh, that'd be pretty. You know, yeah. What a sight.
3: Fires.
2: Let's get her on the phone. Okay. Yeah. Kenny, thanks for keeping us somewhat informed.
0: That's what's happening.
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1: This is the TJ Show. Hey, Brittany in Arkansas, what did you recently see on the roads?
2: While I was driving passenger in my husband's car, a lady was driving down the road reading her book.
3: What?
1: Well, how do you do that? Did you ask her?
2: I have no idea. I don't know how she didn't crash her car.
1: Yeah. So which one would you be more mad at?
3: How's that
1: the
3: possible?
1: Phone or the book?
2: I think the book is a little more distracting because you really have to focus on the words.
1: Yeah, what's up with people, Brittany? What is wrong? Like, did something happen?
2: I don't know. Everyone is so just in their own little world. I mean, people don't socialize like how they used to. It's, you know, everyone's so into what they're doing themselves that they don't care to make new friends or talk to a stranger, say hello.
1: So they're not being held accountable for their bizarre habits, maybe is what you're saying. People are getting away with whatever crazy thing they want because, first of all, no one wants to call them out. They don't want to get involved.
3: Right.
1: And then, two, they're not even hanging out with anyone to get called out. So they're just like, yeah, I want to read a book in the car. I'll just do whatever I want.
2: It's so crazy. And then I actually posted it to a Facebook group to let them know, hey, there's a crazy driver in our town. And people actually got mad at me for calling her out for driving while reading a book.
3: And that's what I noticed, too, is that people's friends aren't calling them out on things because maybe their friend is like, oh, I don't want to judge them. But I'm like, how are we supposed to grow if your own friends can't tell you, like, hey, you're wrong for that. You shouldn't be doing that.
1: Yeah.
3: Because you're not going to receive that kind of feedback from a stranger who does not know you.
1: Right.
3: But I'd be more willing to receive it from a person who does know me, and I know they're looking out for me. But we stopped doing that. We stopped telling people, like, hey, homie, you probably shouldn't do that. It's not a good idea.
1: Right. Yeah, that's the beauty of community. Like,
3: yes.
1: Being able to have these conversations and at least getting to a better place. You know, just being able to engage in a discussion that sharpens one another. You're right. It's becoming a lost art. But those who continue to do that, they're operating at an advantage in their lives.
3: Yeah.
1: So they're losing something by not doing that. Well, listen, Brittany, it's great to hear from you. Thank you for listening to our show. We appreciate you turning your radio on.
2: I love listening to you guys. You guys are hilarious. So
1: oh, good.
2: Thank you for doing what you do. Yeah, I listen for about 2 hours while I drive my son to therapy. So it's great to hear you guys talking. And
1: 2 hours?
2: Yeah.
1: And by the way, good for you getting your son in therapy. You know, my mom did that, and it was the right move. But I just didn't understand it. And it's so great. If you've got someone to walk you through that, that's a game changer.
2: It is. Him going through therapy has helped a lot. So
1: it's another example of community, right?
3: Yes.
1: You're getting your kid to realize talking to someone's okay,
3: yep.
1: Sharing feelings, all these. I mean, obviously, you want to bring them to the right person, which I'm sure
3: right.
1: you are. But because there's some nut job therapists out there.
3: That's facts.
1: But I'm sure you did
2: that's
1: your
2: right.
1: research. But that's a beautiful thing. Good for you.
3: But that's also a sign of like a good parent because some parents, and I've heard this said, oh, it's a phase, they'll grow out of it. And it's like, well, maybe they won't. So maybe
1: right.
3: you should just address it right now while they're going through it.
2: That's right.
1: You're the best, Brittany.
3: Thanks for calling.
2: All right. Y'all take care.
1: This is the TJ Show.

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1: My name is John Tesh, and you're plugged into Intelligence for Your Life. All the information you need to be the smartest person in the room. Let's do some of that right now. If you or somebody you know just moved to a new place, it might not feel quite like home yet. Maybe you have boxes everywhere. You're in an unfamiliar neighborhood. You can create that feeling of home by doing this. Imagine how you'll spend time there with your friends and loved ones. Now, this comes from the journal Nature Communications. For the study, volunteers were placed in neutral rooms without decoration, and their brains were monitored with an MRI portable scanner. Then they were told to think about spending time with their favorite people. The findings surprised the researchers. The study participants started having more positive feelings about the space they were in. The researchers say when we think about spending time with our favorite people, it transfers emotional value from the people we love to the space we're occupying. Ooh, that's good. So to feel more at home, no matter where you are, make sure you visualize spending time there surrounded by family and friends.
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1: Don't go anywhere, because coming up, if your activity tracker has a feature that measures your heart rate, the question is, should you use it? Well, genetics professor Dr. Michael Snyder says, yeah, use it. I'll tell you about some conditions linked to dramatic changes

0: So a lot of people, and by a lot of people, I mean millions of people, are using fitness trackers to count steps. But the experts, the heart experts, are saying do not ignore your heart rate data because it can tell you a lot about your health. So follow me here. According to Dr. Michael Snyder, a genetics professor at Stanford School of Medicine, for example, he says it can be a sign that you're getting sick. Infections from the flu or norovirus or Lyme disease can trigger an elevated heart rate up to 9 days before the symptoms appear. In most cases, the elevated heart rate will be extreme. A higher heart rate can also reveal an iron deficiency, since iron is essential for carrying oxygen to our organs. One of the ways the heart compensates is to beat a whole lot faster. And you may see this on your watch. A consistently lower heart rate is a sign that your exercise routine is working. Because as we get more fit, our heart becomes more efficient, and people who get just 20 minutes of moderate exercise a day generally do experience lower resting heart rates within weeks. Also, take note if there's a significant difference in your on-vacation heart rate and your at-work heart rate, because there is a correlation between how long you live and a lower heart rate. And being in a stressful environment for a prolonged time can have health consequences, just so you know.
1: Intelligence for your life.
0: And just ahead, the left-hand and right-hand doodling strategy that can train your brain like Einstein.

Let's call this your brain and doodling and you as Albert Einstein. According to Florida State University evolutionary anthropologist Dean Falk, one of the reasons Einstein was such a genius was because he was able to use both sides of his brain at the same time. The right and left hemispheres of his brain were unusually well connected to each other. And people who can tap into their

0: creative and logical sides simultaneously and get them to work together, process information faster, and solve problems more creatively. But most of us regular folk use one side of the brain more than the other, but it turns out we can engage both sides with this simple trick, doodle, and keep switching hands as you draw. So make some figure eights with your left hand and then do some with your right. Each hand activates a different side of the brain. That increases communication between the two hemispheres, making us better able to think logically and creatively at the same time. Ready? Begin.
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2: They told me that I was looking at 25 to 40 years in prison.
3: From IamSecond.com.
2: And all I could think of was my little boy growing up not knowing who his father was.
3: Prison outreach leader Dutch Bradley.
2: The only prayer that I had made to God wasn't that I wanted him to get me out of what I had gotten myself into. My only prayer was, before I go away, let me go and say goodbye to my son. I didn't ask him for justice, but I cried out for mercy. And I remember just the great joy that I got hearing my son talk to me and him trying to tell me everything that he had done since I'd seen him last, and knowing that my son loves me. And it just translated into how God must feel when I reach out to him. My name is Dutch Bradley, and I am Second. Have you-

0: All right, gentlemen, if you want to keep the hair you have...
1: Yes, I do.
0: You may want to start meditating. Maybe this is why you have such a great head of hair. I know you meditate all the time.
1: I've been better about it lately.
0: According to hair loss expert Dr. Melissa Palang from the Cleveland Clinic, your stress level could absolutely be the reason your hair is thinning. Dr. Palang says stress causes hormone fluctuations in the body, accelerating balding. If that's something you're predisposed to, you should try meditation, one of those meditation apps.
1: I use a couple different ones. You said it right there. The stress correlates with hair loss. There's a reason why I'm so stressed out, my hair is falling out, is an expression, is because there's some truth to it. The cortisol makes your hair fall out. By the way, you'll be happier if you do any kind of mindfulness exercise, even if it's just jogging or if it's praying or using a meditation app. All of it is beneficial. All of it helps you reduce cortisol and helps you deal with stress as it comes out throughout the day.
0: You know, we're all going to drive our women crazy too, right? It'd be like you meditate for 30 minutes and go, hey, how does my hair look? Your wife's like, shut up.
1: Literally, that was me all weekend.
0: I love it.

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1: Hey, parents, grandparents, aunts, uncles, you know, that baby is totally judging you by your tone of voice. Researchers from the University of Toronto conducted experiments with 11-month-old babies and found that they make judgments about people based on their tone of voice. In one experiment, the babies watched four puppets take turns saying neutral statements like, "Let me tie your shoe." Some puppets were male, some female, and the voices ranged from happy to irritated. After several repetitions of the exercise, the babies, they could choose a puppet for themselves. They selected the happy or the nice puppet 67% of the time. When it comes to babies, tone of voice, inflection, all that stuff is everything.
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0: All right, my intelligent listeners, if you want to do something better, whether it's running a faster mile, saving more for retirement, or doing a better job keeping your house clean, just tell yourself this: I can do better. And you probably will. This is according to a new study in the journal Frontiers in Psychology. Researchers found that so-called self-talk is an extremely effective motivator, no matter what you're trying to improve on. In the study, participants saw the greatest improvements when they told themselves things like, I can beat my best score, or I can go faster this time. I can do this. Visualization also made a big difference. So try imagining yourself on the free throw line, for example, breaking your record for baskets, or outracing your biggest rival in the 100-meter dash. Let me know. We know it works.
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1: John Tesh with you, working to move you from the place you are right now in your life to the place you are meant to be. We call this stuff Intelligence for Life. Thank you for joining me. Question, is it ever a good idea to correct someone? Like if you see a typo in a coworker's presentation, you see somebody's about to make a mistake, there's something in their teeth. Well, the Journal of Personality and Social Psychology says, yeah, you got to point it out. They did a series of tests in which study subjects had the opportunity to give feedback on a mistake that could be fixed by the other person and would be beneficial for them to correct. And most people did not speak up. They stayed silent. They let the other person make a mistake. It's because they underestimated how much the other person would want to be corrected. The experts say, think about it. Would you want to know if you were sending out a report with typos or incorrect figures or your fly was down or you had poppy seeds in your teeth? Yeah, of course. So go ahead, they say, offer correction, but deliver the message as you would want to receive it, like by pulling somebody aside and being discreet about the correction.
2: Intelligence for your life.
1: And just ahead, a huge review of nearly 100 studies has now found that riding a bike may be one of the most underrated tools for mental health. I'll have the findings for you next.

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3: Hey, friends, this is great, and I'm going to be trying this in just a couple of hours here. For a mood boost, experts say we need to hop on a bike. A major review in the journal Frontiers in Sports and Active Living analyzed nearly 100 studies and found bicycling was consistently linked to better mental health. Researchers found cyclists often reported better moods, fewer symptoms of depression, and stronger social connections. The biggest benefits showed up when people rode outdoors and did it regularly. And every study found that cycling with or around other people was the surest way to improve mental health. So it's not just the exercise. It's the

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0: And coming up, get ready to give up all your bad habits. I have a three-step strategy from psychotherapist Amy Morin, who wrote the book 13 Things Mentally Strong People Don't Do. So whether you want to give up junk food, get over your ex, or stop bad spending decisions, this strategy will do the trick.
2: From IamSecond.com.
3: Some of the greatest minds I've ever met.
2: Best-selling author Eric Metaxas.
3: People that are just extraordinary, brilliant, thoughtful, emotionally intelligent, emotionally mature people are people of faith in Jesus. And I think the tragedy of our culture and the culture that I grew up in is that you don't really see evidence of that. I grew up in church, yeah, but somehow I never really learned about the Christian faith. It was just something that, you know, you go there. It was religion in the negative sense. I remember going to college and really thinking, I don't know what I believe. I have no clue. In an environment like Yale, by the time I graduated, I was really absolutely at sea. Right around this time, I had a dream, and that dream changed everything. It was a life-changing, mind-blowing dream. My name is Eric Metaxas, and I am Second.

0: Directly from our Success 101 files, this is good. It's powerful. I have three strategies to help you give up bad habits. They come from psychotherapist Amy Morin, who wrote 13 things mentally strong people don't do. First, Dr. Morin says we should come up with a mission statement. She says we cave in when we think things like, but it'll taste good, or I deserve to have this. But we can drown out those sabotaging thoughts with a mission statement we can repeat over and over again. Something like, I'm enjoying the way I feel right now, or what I say, I am a warrior. Dr. Morin says that will boost self-discipline every single time. And then write a list of reasons why you want to break the bad habit. On a logical level, you know why you should give up a bad habit, but when you give in to your urges, you're basing your decision on emotion. But you can bring yourself back to logical thinking and reacting by rereading your why list that you wrote down anytime you feel weak. One more step to breaking bad habits. Still with me? Create obstacles for yourself. This is good. You delete your ex's phone number. You put your credit card in a block of ice in the freezer. People do this all the time. Don't even bring junk food into your house. The harder it is to give in to a bad habit, the easier it is to resist.
1: Intelligence for your life.

0: All right, Gib, here's one of these tips that we've had from, I guess, maybe five different neurologists. The latest is from Dr. Andrew Huberman, and now from Stanford University Medical Center. You know, if I hear it long enough, I'll do it. So I'm doing this. If you want to feel more energized in the morning and sleep better at night, you have to get a dose of natural light within 5 minutes of waking up.
1: Consistently.
0: And if you wake up at 4:30 in the morning, you go to Amazon and you order one of those light simulators. You can do it. It's not that expensive. So you spend a half an hour in the light, right?
1: Well, you can even get one of those alarm clocks that will begin
0: yes.
1: to lighten
0: yeah.
1: your room
0: right.
1: as you, I mean, if you, they're not even that expensive. And it is so good for your sleep
0: yep.
1: in terms of reorganizing yourself to natural light. Because that's the problem that we all have. We're addicted to the blue light of screens. The light bulb keeps us up later, and it allows us to wake up when it's still dark out, and we have completely lost our circadian
0: right,
1: rhythms. If you
0: right.
1: want to get back to that good sleep from when you were a kid,
0: yep,
1: you really need to be considering waking up and going to bed with the
0: yeah,
1: sun.
0: Yeah, amen. Get a dose of natural light through a window is the best, but if not, you can use one of those artificial lamps.

0: Okay, pop quiz time, my intelligent friends. Which day of the week do you think we're most stressed? Which day do we get the best sleep? And which day are we the healthiest? A recent study from Achievement, a research company that provides statistics to improve health outcomes, crunched the data for us on our habits for each day of the week. Here's what they found. See what you think. First, we eat healthiest on Mondays. It's also the day we socialize the least. And Mondays are the most stressful day of the week, with over 45% of people saying they have the highest stress levels that day. I agree. On Tuesdays, we are most likely to exercise, to go to the gym, or to run. More people go to the gym on Tuesdays than any other day. Fridays are the day we get the least amount of sleep, averaging only 6.5 hours. That makes sense, too, for many reasons. On Saturdays, we're the happiest, according to this study. People also reported the lowest stress levels of the week and the highest energy levels. I would have guessed that one for sure on Saturday. And this one also makes a lot of sense. Sundays, we do get the most sleep of the week, averaging about 7 hours of shut-eye. And the researchers believe that's why we eat the healthiest on Mondays, since a good night's sleep leads to less carb cravings and bad food choices.
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0: Would you like a better night's sleep? I think I can do that for you. Just stare at a lit candle for 5 minutes right before bed. This is the recommendation of scientists at the University of Bridgeport. The reason? Focusing on a flickering flame causes the brain to release calming alpha waves, which can cut your risk of restless sleep in half. Just remember to blow out the candle before you close your eyes so you don't accidentally burn your house down. I'm going to try it with a candle app myself. I'll let you know.
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1: Making you the smartest person in the room. 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Did you know that you and I may unintentionally be offending people with our sunglasses? Listen to this. Etiquette experts say wearing sunglasses can subtly communicate aloofness or disinterest in the people around you. You may not mean anything by it. Maybe you just want to keep the sun out of your eyes. But according to Diane Gottsman, founder of the Protocol School of Texas, by covering your eyes, you're creating a barrier, and it gives the impression that you're hiding something or you're not fully engaged in the conversation. It's why Gottsman says it's a good idea to take off your sunglasses when you're meeting someone new, especially, or having a one-on-one conversation. It shows respect. The exceptions, if it's a casual event like a beach day or a sports game, or when you're walking side by side with someone and not engaging in eye contact.
2: Intelligence for your life.
1: Coming up, millions of people are losing weight on GLP-1 drugs, as you know. But now doctors say there can be a surprising psychological side effect. It's called ghost fat. I'll explain the phenomenon next.
3: Hey, I'm TJ.
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0: So data scientists are now telling us when some people lose weight, it can take a while for their brain to catch up. Now, it's a phenomenon that's being called ghost fat, where people who've lost a significant amount of weight still feel like they're living in a larger body. The researchers say it's similar to the way some amputees experience phantom limb syndrome. The body has changed, but the brain is still hanging on to the body they used to have. Now, this disconnect can show up in surprising ways. Some people automatically reach for larger clothing sizes, avoid mirrors or photos, or turn sideways thinking they need to squeeze through tight spaces. This is real. Others feel like the person they see in the mirror does not match how they feel inside. So the experts say this phenomenon may be especially common after rapid weight loss, like on the GLP-1 medication or with bariatric surgery. In one study, nearly two-thirds of women who had lost a significant amount of weight still saw themselves as obese more than a year later. There's good news, and it's this. Doctors say this usually does improve over time. It's just a reminder that losing weight isn't just a physical transformation. Many times, the biggest adjustment happens in our mind.
1: Intelligence for your life.
0: And up next, how Duke University researchers found that a cup of coffee can make you a stronger leader.

0: All right, my intelligent friends, if you want to be a stronger and more effective leader at work, on a team, or at home, lots of new research now suggests it helps to drink coffee. For example, coffee is proven to inspire collaboration. A study from Delft University of Technology found that when two or more people gather for a cup of coffee at work, a whopping 80% of their conversations are work-related. The upshot being that if you share a cup of coffee with your coworkers, you're significantly more likely to collaborate compared to avoiding coffee. And caffeinated coffee helps boost focus. That's according to research from Johns Hopkins. They say there are chemicals in coffee that will activate the brain's neural networks in a way that helps us block out distractions and focus more on the task at hand. And then we've talked many times about how drinking coffee is associated with a lower risk for heart disease and Alzheimer's and more. It makes sense that when you're healthier, you can be a better leader. This helps explain why some of history's most effective leaders were also big coffee drinkers, including Benjamin Franklin, former presidents Theodore Roosevelt and Ronald Reagan, and two of my favorite composers, Bach and Beethoven.
1: IFYL. The intelligence for your life.

0: All right, my friends, here we go with three favors you should never ask of someone you've just started dating.
1: Oh.
0: This comes from relationship expert Alan Goldshirt. He says, Alan says, you need to wait until you're serious about each other to ask these things. Number one, could you pick me up at the airport?
1: Oh, that's a big
0: Depending
1: one.
0: On the city, that can be a big deal.
1: I mean, Los Angeles, it's an immediate no.
0: It's a whole day.
1: Yeah, that's you better be affianced. You better be betrothed before you ask somebody to pick you up at the airport.
0: Affianced?
1: Yeah, it means that's the verb form of fiance. You better be engaged before you do that.
0: Okay. Next, would you mind helping me move?
1: Oh, there is a trend where women start to date guys just to get help moving, and then they ghost them. Which, by the way, I respect the game. I respect the game.
0: Oh, my gosh, you guys are brutal. That's like my friend Lenny. You see, Lenny, are you there? He would date women like on a first date, and if they ordered surf and turf and they didn't finish the whole thing, he would go crazy.
1: Yeah. Oh, yeah. Never get a second date after that.
0: Uh-huh. And finally, hey, can you help me with my yard work? Things you should never ask of somebody you just started dating.
1: I mean, it depends on the yard. If you're living in if you're living in an apartment, that just means like helping scrape out the windowsill planter. But if you have 20 acres, then yeah, that could be a no-go.
0: Well, if it's a riding mower, get some popcorn.

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1: I love a riding mower. In fact, if anybody has a riding mower and needs help with yard work, I'm your guy.
0: Men or women,
1: doesn't matter.
0: Give us comments.
1: This has nothing to do with dating. I just like riding mowers.

0: Okay, intelligent people, here we go with a quick financial which is worse. 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

0: Okay, intelligent people, do you need another excuse to take a long, relaxing soak in a hot bath? Researchers are finding that people who soak in hot water for an hour burn 125 calories. This is according to a study from the UK's Loughborough University. That's as many calories as you'd burn on a 30-minute walk. Hello, let's sit in a bath. They also found that soaking in hot water removed excess fluid from tissues, which could help reduce the chronic inflammation linked to everything from Crohn's disease to cancer. And when you add that to the de-stressing abilities of heat, it's a total win-win. Now, the researchers say don't go too hot, because water that's 104 degrees Fahrenheit, that's about jacuzzi temperature, that can be dehydrating and even dangerous for long periods. So think typical bath water. Again, the bottom line from this research, people who soak in hot water for an hour burn 125 calories. I'm in.
1: You should share this on Facebook.
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Tired of radio bingo? Had your fill of meaningless talk? Buckle up. Put your tray table away. Stow your baggage. Prepare to be transformed. Because there's more positive hits on the way.

My name is John Tesh. This is Intelligence for Your Life. Our goal is to help you master every area of your life. Let's get started. The next time you're grumpy, unhappy, or you woke up on the wrong side of the bed, take a minute to stop and smell the roses, literally, because we now know smells experienced in nature improve our well-being and mental health by making us feel more relaxed, joyful, and healthy. This comes from the University of Kent. Their research was conducted in woodland settings during all four seasons, and the experts found that nature smells conjure up memories tied to our childhood activities. And when we smell those natural scents as adults, all those fond memories come flooding back, triggering positive emotional reactions. Things like dewy grass in summer, the earthy smell after a rain, the scent of dead leaves in winter, flowers blooming on fruit trees. The experts hope this study will influence the work of public health specialists, policymakers, and landscape planners

0: because they can improve people's well-being by planting certain things in neighborhoods, public parks, and even around hospitals. Amen to that.
1: Intelligence for Your Life with John Tesh.
0: And coming up, one of my favorite authors says that social media is like a digital Dorito. We're feeding our minds junk. So he says he considers it a public health crisis, and I'll have his prescription for all of us next. This is the

0: So I've talked about this before, but one of my favorite authors is Cal Newport. He's an MIT professor and best-selling author, and he has a serious warning for us about technology. He wrote an essay for the New York Times saying our constant connection to phones and social media and now artificial intelligence is changing the way our brains work. He says he's worried we're relying on it so heavily that we're losing our ability to think. He compares it to the health revolution that happened after President Eisenhower had a heart attack. It became a wake-up call, and cardiologists used the moment to educate people about diet and exercise. It transformed our health culture. And Newport thinks we need the same kind of reckoning for our minds right now, because so much of what fills our feeds is mental junk food. He calls TikTok videos digital Doritos. So to take back our minds, here are his suggestions. Pencils ready? Number one, do some deep reading every day. Deep reading, not just headlines and scrolling. Next, put your phone down unless something is important. And next, use AI to support thinking and not to replace it. Newport believes we need to course correct and take back our attention and our cognition. Good advice.
1: Now that's intelligence for your life.
0: And just ahead, from our dating and relationship files, what experts say you should never write in an online dating profile.

0: From our dating and relationship files, here we go with something you should never write in an online dating profile. It's all the things you don't want in a partner, like no smokers, no flakes, and absolutely no cheaters. According to life coach James Michael Sama, people who devote most of their dating profile to what they don't want come across as super picky and demanding. As he puts it, and we quote, "You're going to sound like a drill sergeant who's just going to be breathing down your partner's neck. Nobody wants to date that." Plus, the negative tone of saying, "Don't be a this, don't be a that," sends the message you're carrying baggage from past relationships. Nobody wants that. For example, when people read, "Please, no cheaters," in a profile, they interpret that as, "My ex cheated on me, I'm still not over it." It's why Sama says, a better plan is to only describe what you do want in your dating profile. Start by mentioning the hobbies and activities you enjoy most, since that's a proven way to attract people with similar interests. Then highlight the qualities and values you want in a partner.
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0: All right, we now know what could be better than eating a comforting bowl of mac and cheese. And Gib and I have talked about this before. Pretty much
1: nothing.
0: Nothing is
1: more comforting.
0: That's the first answer. Second answer is you try eating the same mac and cheese as leftovers after it's been cooled in the fridge overnight. You know where I'm going here. When you cook and then cool any dish containing pasta or white rice, it turns the carbs into resistant starch, and instead of behaving like carbs and spiking your blood sugar, they behave like fiber and improve your health. And this comes from Mindy Patterson from the Food Science Center at Texas Women's University. She says, don't miss this. The process of cooling hot, starchy foods is proven to change their molecular structure, making them much harder for our gut to break down and digest. I love it.
1: So, again, you're creating that resistant starch, which you get from the green bananas, the slightly green bananas. You can also get it from the cold pasta. And I love cold pasta. So I make a couple times a week. I make pasta for my family. I make a big batch, and there's always at least one portion left over. And as a result, that's what I'll eat for lunch the next day. And that is, I always feel better after eating that than I do if I overeat the regular pasta. There's the anecdotal evidence. The empirical evidence is there. Resistant starch is really good for you. By all means, partake.
0: Incredible. Lowers inflammation, reduces the risk for heart disease and even type 2 diabetes. There's even some evidence that the resistant starch can help lower your risk for pancreatic cancer.
1: My problem is, do you ever have leftover mac and cheese?
0: No.
1: Exactly.
0: I'm just going to make more of it next time.
1: Exactly.
0: And just go for it.

Oh, what a blessing. Praise the Lord. Hallelujah, I am free. And that led us to write some stuff like this.

0: Okay, this intel is for students and anybody who needs to remember anything. Try this tip to sharpen your brain power and lock in your powers of recall. It comes from Washington University in St. Louis. When you learn something new, think to yourself how you would teach that information to somebody else. That thought process will help you learn things more thoroughly. In a study, when students used this technique, they remembered more facts during a test than students who didn't prepare for the test, as if they had to teach the information to somebody else.
1: This is the John Tesh Radio Show.

0: So you've heard us talk about low battery anxiety. It's the fear that your phone will run out of juice before you can recharge it. Low battery anxiety may not be a clinical disorder, but according to a new survey, 90% of us experience this every day. So here's how to get as much juice as possible when you only have a few minutes to power up your phone, like if you're at the airport between flights or running out the door and you won't be near a power outlet for a while. This tip comes from Business Insider Tech. Please pass it on. First, before charging, we want you to put your phone in airplane mode so your phone isn't using power by searching for a signal or running programs in the background. And then take the cover off if you have one. Covers make phones generate excess heat that can drain your battery. And if you have one, use an iPad charger. They've been shown to charge iPhones faster than the adapter that comes with your iPhone. You do that, and you'll likely double the battery boost you would have gotten in the same amount of time. There you go.
1: 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Positive music all day long.

0: John Tesh with you. Here's some intelligence for your health that you can spread around to your friends and family. If your back hurts, I have three very effective tips for you. First, a study in the Spine Journal has found that a 20-minute walk right when back pain starts can cut that pain in half. How does that work? Well, it's because the gentle movement of walking helps realign the spine and loosen back muscles. Plus, being active, it always increases the production of the feel-good chemical serotonin, which acts as a natural pain reliever. Okay, now, after your walk, if you're sitting, use a heating pad. Johns Hopkins University says heat is going to boost blood flow to your muscles, which helps with healing. And one more thing, I like this one. Sip ginger tea. It turns out the compounds in ginger reduce inflammation, and heating ginger makes those compounds more powerful. So, ginger, hot ginger tea.
1: Intelligence for your life with John Tesh.
2: And just ahead, should you ever get back together with an ex? I have the three questions to ask yourself before you consider this, and they come from couples therapist Matt Lundquist. They'll help you figure out whether giving the relationship a second chance is a good idea.

Important piece from our relationship files. Should you ever get back with an ex? That's the question. Couples therapist Matt Lundquist says there's actually a very effective way to figure this out. He says, ask yourself this question. What is it that's changed? He says the first thing to do is to take a cold, hard, realistic look at why things ended. And if one of these things has changed, you may want to give the relationship another shot. The first is you've both changed. Lundquist says if you've both grown as individuals and taken responsibility for your side of the breakup and learned from it, you may have a chance. But he says if the dynamic is still the same and there's blame on either side, you're not ready. Next thing to consider, has the situation changed? Did your breakup happen because of circumstances like one of you moved away or you were starting a new job and needed to devote all your energy to 60-hour work weeks? If things are different now, it might be time to try again. And here's the next thing, the third thing to think about when getting back together with an ex. Has your attitude changed? If you broke things off because you weren't happy, feeling fulfilled or loved, has your mindset changed? Are you secure in those things without that person in your life? Then you'll probably feel secure if you're a couple again.

0: John Tesh with you on the hot topic of the moment, how to set goals you can actually reach. It turns out there is a sweet spot when we're setting goals. Make sure the goals are not too hard, but not too easy. So this comes from psychologist Loretta Bruning, who wrote the book, The Habits of a Happy Brain. And she says when a challenge is too hard, we feel there's less of a reason to even try. So the goal seems near impossible. You know the feeling? However, if a goal is too easy, we feel no sense of reward when we accomplish it. But if you can achieve a goal with just enough effort, you'll be more motivated to keep going, which is why Bruning says when you're setting a goal, it's crucial to spend some quality time writing out the steps needed to achieve it. If that list looks way too daunting, then you should come up with a more reachable version of that goal. I think this is terrific advice. If you want to go further, the book is The Habits of a Happy Brain by psychologist Loretta Bruning.
1: I-F-Y-L. Intelligence for your life.
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0: All right, Gibb, here's a headline.
1: Uh-oh.
0: I could have told you this without all the expensive research. Here it is. Depressed people eat more chocolate.
1: Uh-huh.
0: Right? Researchers from the University of California, when they studied, found that people who are depressed eat an average of 8 servings of chocolate per month, compared with 5 servings among those who are not depressed. And maybe because chocolate interacts with neurotransmitters like dopamine, serotonin, and endorphins that contribute to mood regulation. I like milk chocolate, but I also discovered there's something called chocolate rage, where if you go too far with the chocolate, it can actually make you angry. Have you ever heard of this?
1: I have not heard of
0: yeah,
1: it.
0: Yeah, yeah.
1: That's
0: because
1: insane.
0: I get to the limit. That's how I knew about it.
1: It's four.
0: The ChatGPT said, "Did you have 10 chocolate bars? That's why you're angry."
1: 4 of those big Tony's bars, and the next thing
0: you know,
1: you're punching the wall.
0: That's what happened. Yeah.
1: Yeah.
0: Do you count the little squares? You know?
1: Of course, you have to. That's how you know. It makes sense. Look, it's. We know that chocolate helps regulate our mood if we have the right amount. So it would make sense that if you overdosed on this chemical, it would mess with your mood even further. I do love chocolate for a quick pick me up. I like the dark chocolate. Just FYI, if you are interested in getting the health benefits of chocolate,
0: You
1: got to make sure that you don't have enough sugar and cream to overpower the antioxidant effects of the chocolate itself.
0: And the antioxidants in dark chocolate are apparently as good as strawberries.
1: Oh,
0: I mean, it's amazing.
1: It's great for you. So dip your strawberries in dark chocolate and you're basically immortal.
0: Yeah, but don't get all angry like me.

0: Hey, to stay healthy, make time for a daily phone call or face-to-face chat with somebody you love. You do this, and experts say you're going to slow your aging as much as quitting smoking or losing 50 pounds. Now, this is the latest from Brigham Young University. Their research suggests that staying in regular contact with friends and family makes us 50% more likely to have a rock-solid memory and a strong and healthy heart way into our 90s. And it's all down to the stress relief and social support. In fact, that daily call or talk can reduce stress hormones by 25%. That triggers positive biochemical changes that slow aging. This is according to Dr. Michael Roizen, Chief Wellness Officer at the Cleveland Clinic.
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0: from IamSecond.com. Student mentor, Gabe Salazar.
1: I got in a fight with a rival gang member. The guys I was hanging out with were like, hey, you gotta retaliate. You have to go beat up those guys or shank them or something. And I was like, man, forget y'all, dude. I already got all in this mess. And man, I'm done with this. Forget this. After that, at school, nobody wanted to hang out with me. Nobody wanted to sit with me in the cafeteria. Nobody wanted to talk with me at school. I was completely isolated. And that's exactly where God wanted me to be. A guy at my mom's church tells me about this youth rally that's going on. He says, hey, man, we're having a youth rally. I lifted up my hands and I began to pray and I began to cry. It was a cry of relief, a relief that finally I had found myself in God's hands and that He was going to uplift me and support me. And it was that love that I needed. My name is Gabe Salazar and I am Second.
2: Have you heard us talk about man-spreading? Man-spreading when a man sits with his legs and arms spread wide, taking up more than his fair share of space. It's been called man-spreading has rude on a bus or a train, just taking up too much space. But apparently, in the world of online dating profiles, women are finding man-spreading men more attractive. Now, this is according to two separate studies from UC Berkeley. The reason? Because posture with the legs together and arms close to the torso can make a man seem closed off and aloof. But a photo of him with arms and legs spread wide signals openness and strength, both of which have attracted women for many, many years. So guys, the experts at UC Berkeley recommend that you use the man-spreading technique on your dating profile, but not on the bus.
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0: Ladies and gentlemen, we only have time for two more questions.
1: Toby.
2: Hey, Toby.
0: Yep, the young lady in the back with the I Heart Jamie Gray shirt on.
2: Hey, question. Hello. Good morning. I'm just wondering, when can we expect you and Michael and Kevin and DC Talk get back together? We're just two homes.
0: That question's already been asked enough tonight.
1: Mr. Mack?
0: Yes, you, sir, with the haircut from 1985?
1: Can we get an update on Mr. Talkbox? Does he still have that rash?
0: Listen, we need to keep all the questions directed to Toby, please.
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0: Last question.
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